0: Sectional number 30. Lawrenceburg is the favorite here, and they're the first team named on the board. They'll go to Henry County to take on Newcastle in game number one. Then Centerville will visit Greensburg in the top half of the bracket. Bottom half of the draw is all conference foes. They've known each other for decades. Rushville is at Franklin County. Then it is Batesville at South Dearborn. But what a job Lawrenceburg has done each and every year. The Tigers rated number five in the state.
1: Yeah, and I think the Lawrenceburg-Batesville, the potential for that sectional championship is what's out there. Lawrenceburg's only loss came to East Central in week one. We know how good East Central. We'll talk about them later.
0: That is a common theme, and I'll explain more in a moment. Keep going.
1: And the closest win this year for Lawrenceburg was the Batesville game. They beat them 35-20 in week six. Lawrenceburg averages more than 300 rushing yards per game. They are always good, and Batesville has been as well, so that could set up to be a really good championship game.
0: All right, so the Tigers are looking for their sixth sectional title in 8 years. In six of the last 7 years, they went to the postseason on an eight-game winning streak after losing their opener at East Central. So they know that's always the toughest game of the nine they will play, but that gets them ready for postseason play. Good luck to everybody in sectional number 30. Sectional number 31, seven teams get together here. Edgewood goes to Vincennes Lincoln. Winner of that game gets to host the semifinal because Indian Creek draws the bye. Bottom half of the bracket, Owen Valley goes to Sullivan, and Washington goes to Scottsburg. Indian Creek draws the bye, and they are the favorite here.
1: Yeah, I think this is the best team. In fact, I'm pretty sure of it. Max Gooden has had in his 3 years at Indian Creek, and they've had two good teams leading up to this. Kind of the oddities, they don't play these teams in the regular season, so there is some unfamiliarity.
0: They used to. Because they were part of the Western Indiana Conference, but it's been a couple of years since that was the case.
1: Exactly. And now, this year, their defense has been really, really good. They'll only allow 7.5 points per game. The offense, Evan Clark, having a great year. Hunter Worley has almost 700 receiving yards, 11 TDs, and Grady Walker leads that defense. So really all parts of that Indian Creek team, I think they're ready to make a run here. But could Steven Sens Lincoln, which I think could be the team that could be the upstart in this group.
0: Who left the SIAC to go to the Western Indiana Conference this year. Indian Creek, number four in the state, three wins cleared the field. They lost to Gibson Southern in the regional last year. And speaking of Gibson Southern, they're one of three teams ranked in the top six here in sectional number 32. So this is a loaded bracket that we will show you next. Eight teams here. Southridge visits Gibson Southern in game number one. Memorial just went to Floyd Central on Friday night. They'll come close. They'll go to Rams. They'll go to North Harrison in game number two. Bottom half of the bracket, Princeton travels to Modern Day, and then Mount Vernon makes the lengthy trip east to go take on Cordon Central. Three ranked teams. None of them draw each other here in round number one.
1: Yeah, you can always count on sectional 32 to be one of the best groups in the whole state, and you can count on the winner of this being a real contender to win the whole thing. I think that's definitely the case again this year. Edmondsville Memorial, they lost a lot from last year, Greg, but they seem to reload every year. Luke Brown, their quarterback, having a great career there. This year, again, he's over 1,200 passing yards, 13 touchdowns. Gibson Southern ranked number three, though, and Nick Hart always has a good team there. They could meet Memorial in the semifinal game. Modern Day also ranked number six this year, so you never know with this sectional. You know it's going to be good, and I think Memorial may be the team to beat, but you have some real challengers there.
0: I mentioned Floyd Central, and uniquely they're kind of the connective tissue because Floyd Central went out and played Gibson Southern as well as Memorial. Memorial was down big early and came from behind to win at Floyd Central on Friday. That is Gibson Southern's lone loss. By the way, Modern Day's only loss, Memorial, by a few touchdowns back on September the 11th. Memorial's last loss, Gibson Southern in the sectional opener last year. So again, these three teams all kind of circle each other and know, and we'll start seeing those clashes begin in the semifinal round of sectional 32. With that, folks, 1A, 2A, 3A are off the board. 4A sectionals when we come back. Again, let's thank some of our great radio partners across the state of Indiana. WIBN in Earl Park, WFLQ in French Lick, Big X Sports Radio, WXVW AM and FM in Jeffersonville, and the voice of the Salem Lions, WSLM in Salem. Thank you so much for being a part of the IHSAA Champions Radio Network. 4A North, when we come back, as you're watching and listening on the IHSAA Champions Network, presented by Indiana Farm Bureau Insurance, it starts here.
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0: Welcome back on the IHSAA Champions Network, presented by Indiana Farm Bureau Insurance. I mentioned Indiana Farm Bureau Insurance, and they and the Indianapolis Colts are a couple of folks I want to thank in this part of the broadcast. The Indianapolis Colts are the presenting sponsor of the 54th annual IHSAA State Football Tournament throughout Indiana this fall. And Indiana Farm Bureau Insurance is the official presenting sponsor of the IHSAA Champions Network, the most comprehensive state high school broadcast network in America. Thank you both for the continued support of the IHSAA's 413 member schools, 160,000 student athletes. It starts here. 311 of those schools are part of the football state tournament. If your enrollment is basically 800 and under, you have seen your name on the bracket. Maybe a couple that just sneak in, kind of like a Bishop Chittard that would be in 4A coming up in a matter of moments. We'll get to those 4A North pairings in just a little bit, but let's recognize three more schools having their watch parties this evening. The Scottsburg Warriors enjoying the patio life on this wonderfully temperate Sunday evening in southern Indiana. The Comets of Eastern Greentown, again, they're a team that they think they're going to play deep into the tournament. Best of luck to them. And the Jimtown Jimmies also getting together to watch the action this evening. Keep those watch party pictures coming at IHSAA TV to be interactive with us. With that, let's get to the 4A North pairings, and we start with sectional number 17. So, eight teams get together here. Hammond Morton is at Hanover Central. Then it is Gary Westside at Lowell. Bottom half of the bracket, East Chicago Central is at Kankakee Valley. Highland is at Hobart. Now, before I have Kyle break down the brackets here, I want to make sure we honor Kurt Kennedy, who was the head coach at Lowell, amongst other stops, like his last coaching stop was at Kankakee Valley. He also spent time at Franklin County, North Judson, St. Pierre, and Bloomington South. We lost Kirk a couple of weeks ago. He has left a lasting legacy for football and beyond. He won the 2005 state championship at Lowell. Godspeed, Kurt. No easy way to transition, but we'll do that here. Let's start with the team where he had the most success. Lowell is 6-2, and they've got a couple of touchdown wins over both Hanover Central and Hobart.
1: Yeah, good call on that, Greg, and thanks for doing that. Lowell 4-0 this year against other sectional teams. Timothy James, almost 1,800 rushing yards, 21 touchdowns on the season this year for Lowell. They beat Hobart by a couple touchdowns earlier this year. Hammond Morton handled Hobart by 41-0 score. So I think Hammond Morton is definitely a team to watch here. You could kind of look ahead and maybe see that game potentially in the semifinal, Hammond Morton and Lowell. Amari Price this year, 2,300 passing yards for the Governors and 25 passing touchdowns. So Hammond Morton, I think, a team to watch for sure, potentially the favorite here.
0: All right, we get to sectional 18, and we've got a pair of unbeaten teams that'll contest this group. One of them is Northridge. They will host the Cavemen of Mishawaka in game number one. The next game is South Bend Riley visiting South Bend St. Joe. Bottom half of the bracket, Plymouth travels to Northwood, then Culver Academies visits New Prairie. Northridge is number 7. South Bend St. Joe is number 6. They're both 8-0. And last year, the Huskies beat Northridge 14-7 in the sectional.
1: And Northridge, they play number 1 5A Warsaw this week. So they have a loaded schedule even before we get to this this sectional.
0: As compared to South Bend St. Joe, who plays 6A Penn. They both have great tests coming up on Friday.
1: Yeah, a lot to prepare for even beyond this, even before this bracket gets going. So Northridge, to me, a really interesting team. They beat Mishawaka 38-35 in week 7. Jake Scholl, their quarterback, he's almost up to 2,000 passing yards, 22 TDs. The Scholl name has obviously been an important one at Northridge these last couple of years, boys and girls. He also has 653 rushing yards, 16 touchdowns. So they lost to a South Bend St. Joe last year by in a close game in the sectional. Maybe this is the year they get through.
0: By the way, Luke Amstutz is back in coaching after a couple of years out, did great things at East Noble. Congratulations, Northwood's Nate Andrews got his 100th career win at Northwood recently. Last year was St. Joe's first sectional title in 10 years. Really good group here in sectional 18. Sectional number 19 now, and again, couple of quality teams. In fact, two of the top four teams in the state this week in 4A. We start with New Haven visiting DeKalb. That is followed by last year's 4A champs in Bishop Dwenger as they will visit Northside. Bottom half of the bracket for rivals Columbia City at Leo. Then it is East Noble at Wawasee. East Noble is 8-0 and number 4. Dwenger is 7-1 and number 3 in the state.
1: I'll tell you, 4A as a whole in the state is really good.
0: Yes, it is.
1: I think there's a loaded, this is another loaded bracket. If you haven't heard the name Austin Phillips yet for East Noble, he's a sophomore, really, really good player, has almost over 800 rushing yards and 11 touchdowns, also leads the team in tackles with 89. He's an up-and-coming star for East Noble. And then Dwenger, last year's state champion, they're ranked number 3, East Noble 4. Dwenger, of course, they're always going to be good. They beat East Noble last year after losing to them 2 years ago. So that could be the matchup. But then you look around, Greg, and there's Columbia City's a good team. Leo's always a good team. DeKalb's having a good season. So, again, not an easy road here for any of these favorites.
0: There is nothing to apologize for when you're 8-0, but Leo and DeKalb have both been competitive with East Noble. So, again, really deep group in 4A. And your overarching comments about 4A are spot on. It's a really deep group from top to bottom in the state. All right, sectional number 20, and again, several quality teams here. We start with Delta at Logansport. The Berries are 10th in the state. They are 8-0. Then it is Marion at Jay County. That's the top half of the bracket. Bishop Lures, who was in last year's 3A final, they have played their way to 4A. They will play at Yorktown. Muncie Central is at Kokomo. Those two teams played on Friday night, and Muncie Central got the win. Kyle Burrish has done a great job to get them to 6-2. There's a lot of things we could talk about with this group. Sadly, real life has gotten in the way. And you were at Pendleton Heights for their game against Yorktown. Yorktown playing on, despite the fact of the tragic loss of their star player in Chris Wilson, who had verbal to play at West Virginia. He was the latest victim of gun violence, and there was no right or wrong answer for Yorktown in terms of what they were going to do on Friday night. You were there to take it in and write about it. The floor is yours. Take it away.
1: Yeah, Greg, it's hard to, you know, put into words what that night was like. I tried to. I talked to Chris's parents, and they were there. They were sitting front row watching the game, and they talked to me about the fact that Yorktown played that game, and they were glad they did, and they plan to be there as long as Yorktown's playing in this tournament. So obviously it goes beyond football. It goes beyond the things that happened on Friday night. But I did talk to Sam Tokar, the quarterback for Yorktown, and you know they ended up losing that game, but he completed a touchdown pass on the last play of the game, 36-yard touchdown. And before they went out to play that last possession, even though the game they weren't going to win, he said, "We got to finish this game for Chris." And it's really, you know, sometimes, you know, things go beyond sports and things like that, but I really commend Yorktown and Pendleton Heights for the job they did Friday night.
0: So listen, we wish well to all 8 of the teams here in sectional number 20, but our hearts go out to the folks in Yorktown and Delaware County. God's blessings in terms of healing, and if football can play a part in that, then so be it. With that, we will get to this short timeout. When we come back, we'll get you to the 4A South bracket, sectionals 21 through 24. 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It starts here.
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0: 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Again, the state tournament series, a presentation of the Indianapolis Colts. Alongside Cal Denrip, my name is Greg Rakestraw. Thanks so much for spending your Sunday evening with us. Let's get you to the 4A South brackets in a matter of moments. But let's also get you to some of the teams we're talking about in this group. Danville is getting together, and apparently the defensive guys wanted to say, hey, the offensive guys are not invited. The defense is kind of do like the 85 Bears. The defense is kind of doing their own thing. There ain't no, they can do what they want to at this point. Hanover Central, we referenced again, they're a team that has, certainly has a chance to be competitive in 4A sectional number 17. And a team that has made a habit of making the trip up I-74 to play at Lucas Oil Stadium, that being the Trojans of East Central. Coach Miner's squad checking in this evening as well. Thank you so much, and keep those watch party pictures coming at IHSAA TV. Two of those teams will see their name in lights in this segment of the show. Here we go. The brackets in terms of 4A. Sectional 21. There are now kind of two Indianapolis area 4A sectionals. Shortridge goes to Brebeuf in game number one. Then Danville visits Lebanon, a Sagamore Conference battle for now. That's game number two. Bottom half of the bracket for Bishop Chatard at Garin. Then Frankfort is at Northview. There's a lot of quality teams in this group. Chatard obviously catches your attention, what they do year in, year out. But Danville comes in at 8-0.
1: Yeah, and by Chatard standards even, this is one of their better teams I think they've had. If they can get Danny Adams back to full strength, and even when he's not full strength, they're a very, very good team. Brooks Haynes and Julio Graves, their receiver. Jagger Goodry having a huge season on defense. This Chatard team is definitely for real. But, yeah, you mentioned Danville there, and they're definitely a team too. Senior-led, Carter Ward, the senior quarterback, over 1,200 passing yards, 19 touchdowns, and then Porter Prather and Bryce Egan, seniors on that defense for Coach Jamie Comer. And that's not an easy first game, I would say. Lebanon is a tricky team to play against, and they did play them recently, beat them by two touchdowns, but not the easiest of games. And then we could have Danville, maybe Brebeuf, a rematch from a couple of years ago in that crazy sectional.
0: You and I were at that one, too. I think it just ended a few minutes ago. To be honest, it's Chart number two in the state, Danville number eight. Let's also acknowledge Northview. They are 7-1. South Putnam beat them up a little bit a couple of weeks ago, but Northview's going to have a 14th consecutive winning season. And for many years, Danville and Chatard would see each other in 3A. Danville's got a couple of wins in that history. Those two would not see each other if it works out that way until the sectional championship in 21. Let's go to sectional number 22. Roncalli is the likely favorite here. First of all, the Battle of Morgan County. They play for the M. They just played each other this week. Mooresville and Martinsville. Mooresville will host the Artesians in the first round of the sectional in game number one. That is followed by Beech Grove traveling to Richmond. Then in the bottom half of the bracket, Roncalli heads to Connersville. And then finally, Crispus Attucks heads to the Gray Turf to play Greenwood. Again, Roncalli is a team that seemingly has gotten better week by week. The Royals are now 6-2.
1: Yeah, kind of, since they lost that game to Chatard, it feels like every week they have just gotten better and better, and I'm curious to see if they can win the sectional and maybe match up with Chatard again, how that game would go. But long way to go for both those teams. Mooresville and Beech Grove, both on the top half of that bracket, have been teams, again, that have gotten better this year, I think, and they could meet each other in that semifinal and get to the championship game, one of them. But Ron Colley's got it. You have to consider them the favorite here. Alex Jarvis at running back, Luke Roeder at receiver, both seniors who've been through a lot of battles. Carson Keller and Will Hedgewood also really good on defense. So I think Ron Colley, again, they've been to the state finals. They know what it takes. So I think they would have to be your pick here.
0: I hear we're big at Gallagher's on the south side, as Ron Colley is watching the pairing show as we speak. Let's get to sectional number 23. We showed you East Central. You'll see their name in lights right here. They will host Madison in game number one. And the winner of that will get Jennings County at home, who drew the bye. Bottom half of the bracket for Charlestown visiting Columbus East. Then it is Shelbyville who will head south to take on Silver Creek. Again, East Central at 7-1. Their lone loss to Elder in Cincinnati, who, by the way, Chatard plays Elder coming up on Friday.
1: Yeah, and Elder having a great season, too. So that's no shame in losing that game. East Central is always good, man. It feels like they are just every year one of those contenders. I think raised some eyebrows when they beat New Pal earlier this year. And Ryan Mingus and Connor and Colton Bellman for them both can really run the ball. Really strong offensive line. Shout out to Shelbyville, too. A real chance to have their first winning season since 2017. Scott Fitzgerald has got that team going again there. Tyler Gwinnup was hurt last year, comes back having a great year at quarterback for them. Grantland Fitzgerald as well. So Shelbyville, another team that's been able to turn their program around. And really with that bracket, I think they could get to the championship game.
0: By the way, East Central plays Ron Colley, kind of their traditional season finale game comes up this week. That's a great indication. It would be a semi-state game if the two would see each other again. And by the way, East Central won 5A sectionals the last 2 years after playing up from winning 4A championships. Now back in 4A, Trojans have won a sectional title, if not more, each of the last 5 years. With that, let's go to the southwest corner of the state. Sectional number 24. We start with Bedford North Lawrence heading southwest to play at Central Stadium and the Bears. Then it is Boonville playing at Harrison. Bottom half of the bracket, Wrights will travel to Bossy. Then it is Heritage Hills at Jasper to round out this 8-team field. And Kyle, four of the teams in this group are 6-2 or better.
1: Yeah, and you look at the Heritage Hills-Jasper game, I think, is one that really catches your attention. I think that could be a really good game in the first round. Evansville Wrights ranked number 9. Their only loss came to a 3A top-ranked Memorial in that rivalry game. Sophomore Hunter Morris has over 1,100 passing yards, 16 touchdowns, and Amir Wilford over 1,200 rushing yards and 16 TDs. So very balanced team. Wright's probably your favorite here, but like I said, some really good teams with good records all throughout this section.
0: Heritage Hills and Boonville are 6-2. They actually play each other coming up this week in the final week of the regular season. And again, the stars have kind of shifted a little further south. This is kind of a new group for them. They were a sectional finalist last year, was B&L.
1: Yeah, absolutely. And it's another team to watch here. And I think a group that you could see some things happen here, some potential upsets. But like I said, I feel like Wrights, the way they played Memorial, playing them close the way they did, I think bodes well for their chances.
0: There we go. The 4A bracket is now in the past tense, at least in terms of the reveal. Obviously, the games will take place starting 12 nights from now. We have 5A and 6A, and we'll do each of those a segment at a time. So the entirety of the 5A bracket we'll have for you coming up in a matter of moments. First, let's thank some of the great radio stations that comprise the Champions Radio Network, like WeFM 95.9 in Michigan City, WHBU AM and FM in Anderson, WBAT and WMRI in Marion, not to mention WMUN in Muncie. Thanks one and all for being a part of the Champions Radio Network. The entirety of the 5A draw, all 33 teams, when we come back on the IHSAA Champions Network, presented by Indiana Farm Bureau Insurance, it starts here.

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7: 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The legendary WKBV in Richmond, WYMR in Culver, their sister station, WKVI in Knox, and WTCA in Plymouth. Thank you for listening on the IHSAA Champions Radio Network. Thanks to those of you watching along at watch parties across the state. We mentioned the Yorktown Tigers. Love to see them getting together to enjoy tonight's show. Good luck, fellas, the rest of the way. Wolves of Michigan City about to have their name called. So, too, the folks at John Adams High School in South Bend. Good luck, fellas, and the entirety of the 5A bracket get shared in this segment of the show. Let's get to it right now. And frankly, the first couple of sectionals, the land of opportunity for a few teams. And again, for any of these four team sectionals, they're off on the 23rd. And their path starts on October the 30th. Munster goes to Hammond Central. Chesterton goes to Michigan City. Chesterton is 4-4. They've never won a football sectional, but they might be the favorite here in sectional 9.
8: Yeah, like you said, chance to win their first sectional, and I think it's a pretty good chance this year. They've only lost to 6A programs this year. They did beat Michigan City earlier this year, 28-7, so there is some familiarity in that that rivalry. Obviously, Jacob Tyo ran for 135 yards and 3 TDs in that game, so been a really good year for Chesterton, and you feel like if they can get through Michigan City there, they got a chance to win their first sectional.
7: Yeah, now the Duneland kind of has as many 6A schools as 5A schools, so Chesterton's played up a little bit in that conference. Let's bump a little east. Sectional number 10. We referenced John Adams. They see their name on the board there. They will host Concord in game number 1. Bottom half of the bracket for Goshen and LaPorte. South Bend Adams is 5-3 in receiving votes. Concord is 3-5, but 4 of those 5 losses have been by one score, including the top-ranked team in 5A on Friday night.
8: Yeah, Concord's 3-5 record, it might be the most misleading record in the entire state because, yeah, they've been in all of those games. They lost an overtime game to Mishawaka. They lost to a really good Northwood team. And then, like you mentioned, lost to Warsaw, the number one team in Class 5A. So I think that'll be an interesting first game, I think, playing South Bend Adams. But even with that 3-5 record, like Concord's chances, Braylon Monroe has almost 1,200 passing yards, 11 TDs, also can really run the ball for the Minutemen. So I think they've got a chance to get through and win this one.
7: South Bend Adams has never won a football sectional. Concord made it to the semi-state round a year ago. We mentioned the number one team in 5A. That would be Bart Curtis's Warsaw Tigers. You'll see their name coming up here in a matter of moments. First, Southside heads to Snyder. Then it is Wayne who heads west to Warsaw. Warsaw, the state runners-up a couple of years ago. They're 8-0. Snyder is number 9. Those two schools began the year playing each other. Warsaw won that one by three. That's the likely sectional championship game here in sectional number 11.
8: Yeah, 33-30 back on August 21st, which seems like it was 5 years ago now. But, yeah, week one of the season, and you never sleep on Snyder. You know, Kurt Tidman's team's always really good, but so are Bart Curtis's teams at Warsaw. You know they're going to run the ball, and they win close games. It seems like this has been a team that just gains confidence throughout the year, winning close games. Like I said, beat Concord by a touchdown last week, and sitting here at 8-0 and ranked number one, can't deny what they've done so far this year.
7: Let's also reference the fact that Snyder gets to play on campus with their new stadium. Yep. They get to host the game at the Ike when they take on Southside coming up on October the 30th. With that, let's get to sectional 12. And again, this is the final sectional in the northern half of the bracket. Anderson heads to Lafayette. Jeff, the Broncos rated number 7 in the state. McCutcheon is number 10. They will visit Huntington North. Pat Shanley's team obviously gets your attention here, and a lot of folks think they've got a chance to make it to Lucas Oil Stadium.
8: I think they've got a shot from the north side of this bracket. They're a team that likes to throw the ball, and they do that really well. Tristan Barrett almost has 1,500 passing yards, 22 touchdowns. And get this, Nadarius Young, 16 touchdown receptions this year, so he has made the most of his opportunities. Jeff beat Tim McCutcheon in week 3, so that could be the matchup that we see again, although Huntington North also having a good year, and I think they have a chance to potentially get there to the championship game, but you have to like Jeff's chances to, like you said, win this and maybe go a lot further this year.
7: Pat Chandler's became Jeff's all-time wins leader. Congratulations on that. Jeff lost in the regional round to Concord in the last-second field goal last year, so they've got, I wouldn't say revenge, but trying to avenge that loss on their minds. So now let's get to the southern half of the bracket. And here's a group a lot of folks have been looking for. And again, there's 5 teams here. So we get to have an opening weekend game. And that is Greenfield Central at Mount Vernon. The winner of that game then gets to host Cathedral in the semifinal. Top of the bracket for New Pal visiting Pendleton Heights. And there's a lot to talk about here in Sectional 13.
8: Yeah, Jed Richmond and Kyle Ralph can start preparing for that matchup. Those teams saw each other back a few weeks ago, and Pendleton Heights was ahead in that game. And so I think there is at least some confidence they can take from knowing they played with New Pal, which has not been the case in a lot of games over the years. I've seen this Pendleton Heights team a couple times. Really good team. Obviously, beating New Pal, the defending champs, it's going to be really, really tough, and everybody knows that. New Pal seems to play better and better throughout the course of the year, always under Kyle Ralph. So. But I think this is a New Pal team, Pendleton Heights team, with Brant Gray, Joel Weaver, some of their guys who have been around for a long time now that will, you know, take a lot of confidence into this game. But yeah, it's going to be tough. This we talked at the top of the show about this, how this bracket might look, and seeing how it looks pretty good. Cathedral, New Pal, potential for another championship game, like we saw last year, one of the best atmospheres of a game I've ever seen at New Pal last year. So that could be really fun. But Pendleton Heights, I think they could spoil some plans here.
7: From a ranking standpoint, New Pal 4, Cathedral 5, Pendleton Heights 6. Obviously, New Pal played IMG. Score is almost irrelevant when you're playing a team of that level. I'm not sure if these are the best New Pal or Cathedral teams or their most vintage of teams, but no one would be stunned if either of those two teams win a state championship.
8: No, I still think the winner of this game has a really good chance to make, or the winner of this bracket has a good chance to make it. So, yeah, put nothing past Bill Peebles and Kyle Ralph. Definitely know what they're doing. Both those guys get the most out of their teams every year, and this will be a lot of fun to see how this plays out.
7: And I'm not sure if I'm real fired up to play a Mike Kirshner coach team either.
8: No, exactly.
7: He knows what he's doing.
8: And I think that's a program that will continue to get better.
7: And by the way, New Pal, if they win the regional, they will bump up to 6A for the first time. With that, let's get to sectional number 14. 4 teams here. Plainfield heads downtown to take on Tech. Then it's the Battle of Vigo County. Terre Haute South is at Terre Haute North. Tyler blesses Quaker, 6-2 and number 8 in the state.
8: Yeah, and we talk about the sectional 13, and now Plainfield kind of gets the benefit of getting out of that sectional finally and getting into this one. And again, you got to go win the games, but this is more of a beneficial route for Tyler Bless's program to get through. I think the team you watch here is Terre Haute South. They're a good team. They can run the ball. Senior Maddox Woodcock has over 600 rushing yards as a quarterback this year, so he can move the ball through the air and on the ground. So that could be the game you could see for the championship. But I really like the Quakers' chances here. They've only won one sectional since 2000. That was 4 years ago. But I think they could add another one to the trophy case here.
7: What it's worth, Plainfield and Terre Haute South opened the season each other each of the last 2 years. Plainfield won those games by 4 and 24, respectively. Sectional number 15, Bloomington South will catch your attention here. They will host Franklin game number 1. Other matchup is Bloomington North, who had a big win against Franklin on Friday. They will play at Seymour. Bloomington South's lone loss came to an out-of-state team. On the flip side, they will play Center Grove coming up in week number 9.
8: Yeah, so that's another tough game that's up ahead this week. That's cool that they're playing each other. I think it's a good test for Bloomington South to get ready for the tournament. Duncan Combs for Bloomington South has almost 1,300 passing yards, 15 passing touchdowns, and they have three senior wide receivers that kind of spread it around to, and then Hayden Clark, the running back, has over 700 yards. So South, a really good team. I think my curiosity is pretty high to see if they can make a run at it this year and maybe take advantage of a bracket that's maybe, I don't want to say it's not quite as strong, but I think potentially they could make a run pretty deep in the tournament here.
7: Section number 16, last one in 5A. Floyd Central will get your attention out of this group. We'll get to sectional number 16 coming up here in a matter of moments. Those of you listening on radio wondering, hey, why are you waiting? I'm just kind of waiting for the video screen to sync up. This is like sectional 40 for this thing. It's getting tired already. All right, with that, sectional number 16, New Albany heads to Evansville North. Floyd Central heads to Castle. Floyd Central just lost to Memorial, but I still think the Highlanders are the favorite of this group.
8: Yeah, I think they're a team, again, that has some confidence coming out of last year. Won a sectional title last year and then lost to Bloomington South in the regional. Luke Jacoby leads Floyd with almost 1,200 rushing yards, 19 touchdowns. Jackson Stone, their quarterback, 800 passing yards and about 700 rushing yards. So he's a guy who can run it and throw it. And Castle beat Evansville North by 3 in the first game of the year. So that North team, I think, also a team you could look for to be in the championship and play one of those, either Floyd or Castle. So some balance here in the sectional. But like you said, I think Floyd is a team to beat.
7: With that, we'll take this quick time out. We will have the entirety of the 6A field when we come back. Again, let's thank some great radio stations from across the state of Indiana that are bringing you our show tonight. The fan base in Brazil, both AM and FM, WREB in Greencastle, WQTY in Linton, WAXI in Rockville, and WNDI in Sullivan. Thank you, everybody, for being a part of the IHSAA Champions Radio Network. 6A pairings and we come back. 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It starts here.
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7: We have 8 sectionals left to go. It is 32 of the 33 largest schools in the state coming up in this group. That would be the 6A pairings. We'll have them all from the northwest corner down to southern Indiana coming up in a matter of moments. Once again, enjoy some of the watch party picks that get sent in. Tweet to us at IHSAATV. The Braves of Terre Haute South getting together. Again, their name was on the board in sectional number 14. Valpo has bumped back up to 6A. We'll get to them coming up in a matter of moments. And Seymour. And they heard their name called just a moment or two ago. You've got one more chance to get your watch party pick in, because we've got one more signal to go after this one. Again, tweet those at IHSAATV. With that, the 6A pairings, here we go. And there's a ranked team in every sectional in 6A. There are two of them in this one, and they play each other on the opening night. So on October the 30th, Crown Point heads to Merrillville. That is number 5 at number 10. Other half of the bracket, Lake Central, goes to Harrison of West Lafayette. Of course, Merrillville was the 5A runner-up last year to New Pal. Now they have bumped up to 6A. When these two teams played in week number 4, CP got the victory by 9.
8: Yeah, and that was a close game throughout. So I think we're in line for another good one there. Crown Point, can't doubt what they've done over the last several years. They have become one of the best teams in 6A in the north half of the bracket.

0: number six, and there's their name on the board, and they go to Valpo to start their sectional path. Bottom half of the draw for Portage and Elkhart, and again, Penn and Valparaiso, yes, same sectional, same general regional, but not that close to each other. Yet they have been the opening game on each other's schedule for the last 30 years. They'll open the postseason against one another here.
1: Yeah, and the closest game of the year so far for Penn was that week one game against Valpo, 49-24. So that shows you how dominant Penn has been throughout the year. Landon Hall, their senior quarterback, 30 touchdown passes so far this year. Brayson Hurley has 28 catches for 665. And Mason Bernacki also having a really good year receiving-wise for Penn. So I think this Penn team's really good. They haven't been tested maybe like some others have been, but that's partially because I think they are really good. And like you said, they beat Crown Point last year, so I think you have some confidence from that. I think they're a team that could make a pretty deep run.
0: Let's talk more about Valpo. Their losses are to CP, Maryville, and Penn, who are combined 23-1. And it's the first time back in 6A in 8 years for Valpo. We've seen them downstate in the 5A championship. Again, they'll be competitive, and Levi Murray's been outstanding for the Vikings running the football this year. Let's get to sectional number three. This is when we got two ranked teams, Mudsock in one half, the two ranked teams in the other. Fishers at HSE, Carmel at Westfield. That is number nine visiting number three. The floor is yours.
1: If you have your highlighter out and we're circling games as I was earlier, this is one that you definitely circle because these two teams really get after when they play each other.
0: We're going to the same place back-to-back weeks, aren't we?
1: I think so.
0: We're going to Cascade and Westfield to finish the month, aren't we?
1: I think that's probably right. These two teams have played two great games the last two times they've played each other, and Westfield has won both. They beat Carmel last year in overtime in the sectional championship game. They played earlier this year, week two. That was a great game as well, 38-34 Westfield. Won that one. This Carmel team, to me, one of the more dangerous 4-4 teams you'll ever find. Jackson Treadway having a good year. Michael Lewis over 1,000 rushing yards. And Chris Harris, kind of a dual threat who can play quarterback, also catches passes. Very, very good team. That said, Westfield has been kind of the standard in the north half of the bracket these last several years. And I feel like that's they have some confidence and a level of just knowing how to get it done in the tournament that's pretty high. So I this is going to be a great game. I don't even know what to say about this game other than it's going to be a lot of fun. And I think it ultimately could decide who goes to Lucas Oil Stadium.
0: I was fortunate enough to call that game last year at Carmel. Actually, I had both their games last year. The week two game was not close. The sectional game was amazing and was won in overtime. And Westfield used every page of the playbook to win that game. And again, they made it to Lucas Oil each of the last couple of years. Let's get now to sectional number four. This has three Fort Wayne schools, and then Noblesville makes the trip north. And it's the Millers that will head to play Carroll. Bottom half of the bracket, Northrop at Homestead. And Carroll is the favorite here.
1: Yeah, and I really like this Carroll team. Offensively, they can put up points on anybody. Gabe Freisinger is over 2,000 passing yards on the season, 25 passing TDs. Harrison Scheel is almost up to 1,000 passing yards, which is hard to do at the high school level, 12 touchdown receptions. Carroll made it to the semi-state last year, lost to Westfield in that game, but were competitive. Definitely the favorite here, I think, looking forward and, you know, potential to play Westfield again if Westfield can get through.
0: And remember, Carroll has made it downstate before and in the not-too-distant past, so they have had success in the northern half of the bracket. They caught everybody's attention, putting up 54 on HSE back in week number one.
1: Well, I like, too, that they played some of those games.
0: Correct.
1: They play HSE, they play Center Grove, so they do have some familiarity with playing 6A teams from around Central
0: Indiana. And that, you know, the Summit has gone to that move. For example, Homestead's at Warren Central coming up on Friday. The larger schools said, hey, we need to do this, and it has helped them in terms of the postseason. All right, bottom half of the bracket. Let's get to sectional number five. This is where the two-time defending state champions reside. Ben Davis is at Avon. That's a rematch from week number two. Brownsburg is at Zionsville. That is obviously an HCC matchup. And Brownsburg, if you can three-peat in 6A, you're in pretty rarefied air.
1: Well, I think even if Brownsburg hadn't won the past two state championships, this would have been a year a lot of people were pointing to because you look at their two, not only two, but two of their best players are senior Oscar Fry and senior Brandon Sharp. They knew throughout the years those guys were going to be really good, and it so happens they won two state championships already. So now going for number three, both those guys have been excellent this year, and what they've done throughout the course of this year has really been outstanding. So Brownsburg is really everyone's come up against them. They've been able to handle the challenges. Yeah. The Westfield game was tied at halftime. The LN game, they're down a couple at halftime, came back.

0: played really well in the fourth quarter, or the third quarter, and throughout the second half. So Brownsburg certainly the team to beat here. Zionsville, I think, worth pointing out, the season that they have had under Scott Turnquist, they have really established themselves as the third best team in the conference this year.
1: To your point, most regular season wins in 14 years for Zionsville, sitting at 6-2. Let's get to sectional number 6. This is an all Mick affair. This has changed a little bit over the years. North Central goes to Pike. NC just beat Pike on Friday night at home. That one will be on the northwest side. The battle for Lawrence Township. LC at LN. LC won in surprising fashion last year. LN handled them relatively easily in week number 3. LN just beat Center Grove on Friday night. I think the Wildcats the clear favorite here.
0: I definitely agree. I think LN, when everything's going for them in the right way, I think they can compete with just about anybody. And I would put up Zay Moore with all the running backs I've covered over the years. He's one of the most electric players I've ever seen at that spot. So if you have him on the field, you got a chance. And I like the way Darren Prather has been playing at quarterback throughout the course of the year. He has now thrown for 1,540 passing yards and 16 TDs, and we all know how well he can run the ball as well. So, yeah, I do feel like they're definitely the favorite. Not, you know, playing LC, it's always kind of
1: correct.
0: You know, it's a rivalry game. They're so familiar, and North Central's better. So I think that they could, maybe get to that championship game. But LN, yeah, I'd say they're the favorite.
1: North Central has 2 wins, and their quarterback is able to play at Iowa.
0: Yes,
1: that's how good the Mick has been this year. All right, let's get to sectional number 7, and again, we've got a 5-team group here. So Franklin Central heads to Southport in week number 1. Winner of that then gets to host Decatur Central. Kyle Enright's team, for being younger this year, you wouldn't know it by their record. They've been fantastic trying to run the table in the mid-state. Top of the bracket, Warren Central goes to Perry. Rob Patch has done a great job at Perry this year. Warren is still the favorite, as they have been in this group for a long time. But the competition's a little better for Warren Central this year.
0: It is. You know, you look at their job, right? You mentioned Rob Padgett they've done there at Perry this year. But, you know, going up against Warren's a little bit different of a beast, clearly, with what they have. And then the bottom of the half of that bracket, Decatur, obviously a lot of tournament success in 5A and then won a sectional last year in 6A. And Franklin Central, always better than they play a really tough schedule. So I think that will be Decatur and Franklin Central are going to be a really good game there, I think, in the semifinal. But Warren, to me, man, and Keon Thomas and what they can do offensively with that great receiving core and quarterback Anthony Dennison, that's really a team I think I would love to see down the road what they could do potentially.
1: You run the table in the Mick, you have my attention. Again, yes. They finished with Homestead. They're already done with their conference slate. They win 7-0. First time Warren wins the Mick since 2019. And to that, there is one more sectional left to go. Let's show it to you right now. That is sectional number 8. And again, the favorite here is Center Grove. Let's start with Jeffersonville at Columbus North. Then CG goes to Whiteland. Whiteland, the 6A draw for the first time. These two played each other in week 2 for a long time. And Whiteland, because of the rapid growth of Clark and Pleasant Townships, they have known for a while, they're heading to 6A at some point. That time is now, and they're welcome. Is their rivals to the West. They're waiting on them in the sectional semis.
0: Yeah, good luck. You get to play the team that's won 15 sectionals.
1: Welcome to 6A football, yeah.
0: So, but, yeah, this is going to be a game we're probably going to see a lot in the future, so you might as well start playing it now. And Darren Fisher's team, they've risen to the challenge many times over the years, so what better time than now? But, yeah, the Center Grove team, a lot of injuries, and unfortunately that happens in football some seasons, but I feel like they're going to get Oscar Sloan back here at quarterback, and they're going to be able to do what they always do in the tournament, and we'll see what they can do maybe beyond this sectional. But Jaden Biggerstaff and Ricky Lang, their running backs have been really good throughout the course of the year, and this is always a team. You always wonder how far Center Grove can make it. I think this is a team, again, that could be a tricky team to face later in the tournament.
1: We've had 13 years of 6A football, and Center Grove has made the regional round every time. Last year was the first time in 8 years that they did not make the semi-state round. That's their wonderful job that Eric Moore has done over a little more than a quarter of a century in Johnson County. And with that, all 48 sectionals have been posted. Now, you'll be able to go to IHSAA.org and see those almost immediately. Jason Willey probably hit send just as I said that. So it'll be posted that way. You can see what your tournament path is going to be. Kyle and I will have some final thoughts. I'm sure we'll have some final watch party pictures as well. Let's thank the great radio stations that make this possible. Thanks to the Razor in Lagodi, WRZR, WAOV in Vincennes, and WZDM as well. WAMW, the General in Washington, WAOV, WJOT, the Bash in Wabash, the voice of the Rochester Zebras, WROI, and of course the legendary WRSW. Hello, Hall of Famer Roger Grossman in Warsaw this evening. Thank you to one and all for being a part of tonight's show. We'll come back and wrap it up next on the IHSAA Champions Network, presented by Indiana Farm Bureau Insurance. 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
1: Time this evening on the IHSAA Champions Network, and I want to thank Heath Shanahan first. He's been stuck with me the last four Sunday nights. You get a break for the next couple of weeks, partner. As I look kind of off camera, he's over there. All of the graphics you see, all the commercials that get played, that's on Heath. He's a godsend to the organization. Well done, Heath. Thank you to Brad Huber, who is our studio board op, our producer on the ones and twos at our flagship station in Indianapolis on WFNI and across the Champions Radio Network. Our engineer here in the Vanderwilden family studios is Cam Blankenship. Job well done by him. Kyle, you were fantastic. Great job for you, and I look forward to doing this for the basketball season with you coming up here in a few weeks.
5: Well, thanks so much, Greg. It's fun to do this and be part of it. It's a fast 2 hours, man, just sitting here listening to you guys put it all together, and glad to be part of it.
1: All right, we're going to get you to some regional information in a moment, but let's get five more watch parties. We did as got to as many of them as we could. Hello to the Franklin Grizzly Cubs. We actually have the team that they played last week, that being Bloomington North, who is getting together and checking out all the action. We mentioned Kyle Enright and Decatur Central. There is their get-together. What a job they have done in 6A, the Hawks, over the course of the last couple of years. The Mishawaka Cavemen. Now, look at that setting. Isn't that awesome?
5: Outside. Love it.
1: Let's go to the Whiteland Warriors. Hello, Coach Fisher. Good to see you, as always. Thanks, everybody, for chiming in. And if you sent us or tweeted us a pic when you get to it, we're kind of popular. We can't say that very often, but we are tonight, so we did that as best we could. All right, one more graphic to show you. For those of you watching online, we'll explain it as best we can to the radio audience. And that is what the regional will look like. So, again, it's pretty simple. If you're the winner of regional or sectional number one, the team you'll play next is the winner of sectional number two. And if you were the host, if one team hosted and one team didn't, the team that didn't gets to host the regional. If both teams are the same, then the even number would be the host. So, example, the winner of sectional two would host sectional one if they both were the host or the non-host of the sectional. Got it? Good. Kyle, we got about 2 minutes left to go. Just kind of final thoughts as to what we witnessed and who we're kind of looking at tonight.
5: Yeah, I mean, I obviously some of those big first-round matchups we talked about, the South Putnam Cascade, yeah. for example, the Carmel Westfield game, for example, those are big ones right out of the gate that could decide really who makes it all the way to Lucas Oil Stadium, which is the fun part of seeing how these sectionals play out. But also, man, I mean, I felt like no matter what the bracket was going to look like, the 6A, to me, the, right. like the regional round, we're going to have some great matchups.
1: In theory, we could have 8 ranked teams
5: right.
1: in 6A. Again, if form holds, getting into the regional round.
5: Yeah, and I can't wait for that. So, and you're going to have some upsets along the way, I think, too, which is part of the fun of it. And finding out who those teams are is always, you know, enjoyable part of this job. But I always tell people my job ends at the year, or the season ends at Lucas Oil, so it doesn't matter to me who makes it. But it's fun to see how it all plays out. And I think we've got a chance to have a great tournament. And I think 4A, too, Stu, you mentioned
1: agreed.
5: That during the show.
1: Yeah.
5: I think 4A is going to be a lot of fun, a lot of really deep sectional. That where a lot of teams could win it. So I'm looking forward to that as well. And haven't seen some small school teams recently like LaPel and Eastern Hancock and seeing how far they can make it, I think it's going to be fun too.
1: I think the 2A bracket is loaded. I think the 4A bracket is loaded. I think the 6A bracket is loaded. I think the other one, there's a lot of great teams obviously, but I'm not sure there's that one, you know, in 5A we can kind of say, hey, it's the group in section yep. 13. In 1A and 3A, maybe you'd say the Evansville group in 3A. But there's a lot of parity in other parts of the state in those right. classifications.
5: Yeah, and a team like Indian Creek, like you
1: absolutely.
5: Wonder, they've been building for a while. You know, can they match up with a team out of the Evansville area, for instance? So that's always kind of the fun part, too, to see these programs, how they build over the years and then try to take that next step, kind of like Decatur Central was on the screen there, and they were able to do that a couple of years ago. So that's kind of the fun of these next couple months.
1: 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We hope your team has enjoyed 8 weeks together. One more regular season game, and then it is the second season. Again, one game in 5A, one game in 6A, all games 1A through 4A start October the 23rd. 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

0: Now, it's Al Langley in Love and Life again. And Al on Friday night had a really rough night in Tulsa. She actually had to cancel her night there at the BOK Center in Tulsa, Oklahoma, all due to, and I quote, a serious security threat. She posted about the cancellation and as to why on her socials. And, of course, the Tulsa police came out and said that they never actually advised Ella and her team or else the BOK Center to actually cancel. They said it was just a fake bomb threat. So, there is that, y'all.
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0: country house. And really, farther out in the country for that country house, the better for me. It's where a country house is supposed to be. I don't make the rules, I just like them. Well, most of them. I have to take a really small break right now. But I promise it's going to be quick, too. And I do have some more country music coming up here in minutes. I've got some music on the way from Kenny Chesney with Summertime. I've got Graylin James on the way, too, with Water at a Wedding. Don't go anywhere, y'all.
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0: It's Grayling and James and water at a wedding. Of course, I really prefer alcohol at a wedding. And when I say I want alcohol at a wedding, what I mean is I want an open bar. That's what I want if I'm going to be a guest at your wedding. Just putting that out there for you. You're welcome.
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That is Luke Combs, One Number Away. I'm Brian Taylor with you, and definitely appreciate being here with us, too. There's some jelly roll now, and hands up.

0: But it's Sal Lafty and Vincent Mason. The song's called Something to Lose. And I hate losing sleep. Of course, adulting's hard. Adulting, losing sleep. And what keeps you up at night? Researchers basically just found among people with poor trouble sleeping, most common cause for it, work-related stress. And of course, followed by health, and lastly, financial worries. Again, adulting's hard, and I try not to worry, I do. And I try hard daily. Of course, some days I also drink a lot. I mean, it couldn't hurt. If you're not drinking already to help relieve stress, maybe you should start. In moderation, obviously. And please don't drink and drive.
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0: There's some Zach Thompson south of Sanity. And that's really most of my days adulting, too. I'm just south of Sane. Monday through Sunday.
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right, it's Lauren Lana and all my exes. I'm Brian Taylor with you, and definitely appreciate being here with us too. And here's some Luke Combs now. And loving on you.

0: on his That's Just Me album. That's Riley Green and Think 'Cause You Drunk. And if you dread waking up in the morning, you're not alone. Recent survey of about 2,000 Americans basically found that 1 in 7 said they're not a morning person at all. 35% say that they still feel tired after getting out of bed in the morning. And then another 31% feel groggy most days. So I live on coffee most days, too. Really every day. Every day. I live on coffee from about 5 a.m. to noonish. Coffee does the body good, y'all.
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0: 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And War for the Wind. Hey, I'll take a really small break right now, but I promise it's going to be quick, too. And I do have some more country music coming up here in minutes. 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

It's Luke Bryan and Country, and she knows it. I'm Brian Taylor with you, and definitely appreciate being here with us, too. Here's some Dan Smyers and Shane Mooney now, and Tequila.

0: That is Hudson Westbrook and Painted You Pretty. And studies are now revealing that basically there are two phases of life when parents are the happiest in parenting. And out of the thousands of parents who are actually polled in this poll, most were the happiest during infancy time and also when their children became adults and no longer lived at home. So there is a large dip in satisfaction in life between those two timelines. Parental happiness is also at its lowest point, apparently, during this poll, in the middle school years, as in teenagers are horrible people, at least to their parents.
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Luke Combs, Hurricane. I am D. Lewis, wrapping up the weekend, and I certainly hope it was a good one. To tackle the work week, no Sunday scaries allowed here, Zach Top, south of Sanity.

0: Medicine. It's Megan Maroney and Shaboozy along with Jelly Roll. Amen. So maybe this is a loaded question. Have you started decorating for the holidays yet? Which holiday? I still have Halloween decorations that I bought like a week ago. I haven't put them up yet. I got to get to it because Halloween is not as far away as we may think or feel. But there are some people who are reporting that they are putting up their Christmas decorations already, and I've even seen some like Instagram videos of people putting up their Christmas decorations. And it all, every year it seems like we're getting closer and closer to merging Halloween, Thanksgiving, and Christmas all into one big long holiday, which is okay, I guess. I don't really have that much of a problem with it, but it's a little weird.
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0: Well, we're sending get well wishes to John Party. That's John with boots off. He had to cancel the shows he had lined up this weekend in Nampa. That's been rescheduled to May 8th. Loveland rescheduled to May 13th. And West Valley City rescheduled to May 20th. He's got some deep chest infection. Had to cancel the shows this weekend. So we're certainly hoping that he makes a speedy and full recovery and is back to rights very, very soon. Get well, John. And Jason Aldean, before that, try that in a small town.
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1: 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Here's my new song, Wannabe. 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

All my exes. That's Lauren Elena. She posted on her Facebook page yesterday. Please go request All My Exes and stream it before I break a limb. Well, we certainly don't want her to break a limb. She was lip syncing it, doing some crazy moves on a couch, like hanging upside down. Well, we don't want you to break a limb, Elena. So there you go. We played it. Wrapping up the weekend. Getting ready for a great kickoff to the work week. Kenny tells me, save it for a rainy day.

0: rethink some things. That's Luke Combs. And maybe it's a good idea to help your boss rethink break schedules if they don't really like you taking breaks, especially the little mini breaks. Those can be very helpful, even though some bosses don't like to see you take them. The Journal of Business and Psychology says that workers who take a walk around the office, just like a quick 2-minute break, socialize or stretch, enjoy a greater sense of mastery over their work, along with higher levels of energy and enthusiasm. And it goes without saying, productivity, of course. Most people spend most of their time just slogging through their work without taking breaks, and that's not really the way to do it.
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Walking Away, that's the Zac Brown Band teaming up with AJ Allen Jackson. I'm Dee Lewis, getting you through another Sunday night into another great Monday morning. Jason Aldean, anytime soon.

0: holding it down. That's Chase Matthew. And Josh Ross, Hate How You Look, moving on. Josh on the road along with Dan and Shay and Tyler Hubbard on Dan and Shay's The Young Tour. And I imagine he's having a great time on that tour. What happened at the Cineplex over the weekend? People in the mood for a good scare. Of course, it is Halloween season. Other Mommy took the top spot over the weekend. Verity, Resident Evil, yes, at the top three movies, are the spooky ones, The Social Reckoning and Heart of the Beast. Those were the top five films in theaters this weekend.
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0: 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And we've got American Girl. 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

0: Girl Dad. That's Cole Swindell and Sam Hunt. Hard to forget. It can really be difficult sometimes, especially when you're frustrated. You're not getting the answers that you need and you don't feel like you're being heard. Going to the doctor can be a stressful time, but you don't want to take that stress out on the staff. Because if you're rude to them, it can disrupt the communication, cause delays in your treatment, and even affect the quality of care that you receive. Instead, you do want to lead with kindness, take a deep breath, and look at the bigger picture. Staff are more likely to go the extra mile when you treat them with respect, even if you're frustrated. Keep your tone polite.
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0: Sleepless in a Hotel Room. That's Luke Combs and Zach John King. Get to drinking. We are slowly but surely sneaking up on Monday morning. It's going to be a great one. John Party and a whole lot more on the way.
1: 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It's Tyler Hubbard, and this is my new single, Land.

0: 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It's Tyler Hubbard, and that was my new single, Land.
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Love and Life Again, Ella Langley. I am Dee Lewis. You would think that if you are in the upper class, you'd know it. But apparently some people don't. According to Money Digest, they need some clues to figure out whether or not they're in the upper crust. So we'll talk about it, see if you can figure out whether you're upper class or not. That's coming up right now. Old Dominion, Snap Back.

0: I do love that song because it helps me remember all those things as I walk out the door. Phone, keys, wallet. That's Lainey Wilson and Jason Aldean. Don't tell on me. So are you a member of the upper class? Now, we would think that you would know that if you are, but Money Digest says that you may not know it. So here are some clues. If you've ever spent any money on home cleaning, using a personal shopper, full-service groundskeeping, a private chef, a personal trainer, and private security, you may be the upper class. Now, I do, I shop for my mother, and I do place my order on the grocery store app. I don't know if that counts as having a personal shopper, though, because the extra fee is very minimal, it helps a lot in saving time. But another clue is if you have a chauffeur. Well, that's kind of a given. Are these really clues or are these just kind of obvious things?
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0: Tucson Too Late, Jordan Davis and Morgan Wallen. Been by now. Apparently there is a phobia that's becoming more and more popular, I guess is the word. But metathesiophobia, psychiatrists saying they're seeing an increased number of that particular phobia, patients suffering from it. What is it? It's the fear of change. Don't like change because they're afraid it will turn out badly. I get it. I don't know if I would necessarily call it a phobia for me. I guess it depends on what it is. But yeah, I'm not crazy about change. Nope.
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Single Saturday night. That's Cole Swindell. I am Dee Lewis. And a good, very early Monday morning to you. Getting the work week kicked off just right. So this is the scary season. Maybe you're planning a movie marathon, a scary movie marathon. Do you have any ideas? I've got some tips on maybe what movies you can rent or buy for your movie marathon. That's coming up right now. Hudson Westbrook.

0: Remember Me That Way. That's Kenny Chesney and Megan Maroney. Beautiful Things. We are in the Halloween season, and you might be planning a scary movie marathon this coming weekend or next weekend while Halloween looms nearer. And Ranker has some ideas if you're looking for particularly ghost-themed scary movies. They put The Shining, based on the Stephen King book starring Jack Nicholson. We've all heard of that if we haven't actually seen it. That comes in as number one. In the second place, Poltergeist. That's one of my favorites. It's kind of one of my perennials that I have to break out every year and watch. And also Ghost, starring Patrick Swayze, Demi Moore, and Whoopi Goldberg. That one isn't so much scary as it is, It's a love story, really, with maybe a little bit of a scary element, but there's really not much scary to it. It's more of a love story. But The Conjuring has a good scare. And of course, The Sixth Sense. And if you've seen it and you know someone who hasn't seen it yet, don't ruin the ending.
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1: He's a ranch hand in a pinch, man. 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
1: Horseback, Cody Johnson and Jason Aldean. Tonight looks good on you. If you want to be seen as more trustworthy, maybe at work, some colors you might want to try, according to the Color Institute, social scientists found that blue is a color that inspires the most trust. So make sure you've got plenty of blue in your wardrobe, followed by navy blue, which is a darker blue, indigo, which is also blue, violet, which is also kind of a shade of purpley blue, soft lavender, and green. Those colors apparently will make you seem more trustworthy to the people around you.
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1: Police are blaming mental health issues. This is Network Indiana. I'm Ryan Hedrick. A man killed his parents in a stabbing Sunday afternoon on the north side of Indianapolis. Police found both parents stabbed inside of a home. The woman died at the scene. The man was taken to the hospital, and that's where he died.
2: What a loss on a Sunday to have two members of a family taken in this manner that it was.
1: IMPD officer Tommy Thompson said the man had a history of mental health issues and officers had been called to the home before. City County Councilor Leroy Robinson, who represents the area, said the community is heartbroken and his thoughts are with the family and loved ones of the two people who were killed. Evansville police say they are investigating a fatal shooting from overnight. Officers responding to a report of shots fired last night. They found a man dead. They have not talked about any arrests. Hoosier political leaders considering a change that could affect how much state funding public colleges receive. Ball State University President Jeffrey Mearns says the state should increase its overall investment in higher education before restoring performance-based funding. The Indiana Commission for Higher Education plans to present a revised funding plan to lawmakers next month. The Indianapolis Colts defense struggled against the Pittsburgh Steelers, giving up 34 points and 127 rushing yards, including 101 to Jaylen Warren. In Sunday's 34-22 loss, Colts defensive end Laiatu Latu talked about the team's struggles.
3: Analyzing the individual plays, like we could have had, like me jumping outside, that can't happen. As a defense, I feel like, you know, we'll come together, get our tackling right.
1: Steelers quarterback Aaron Rodgers threw for 235 yards. This is Network Indiana.
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14: This is Hoosier Ag Today's Monday Farm Market Preview. Brian Basting is here from Advanced Trading. Markets are open even though the government and USDA are closed today. But we had a really rough go of it after USDA's update on Friday for the corn market. We're looking to bounce back. What do we look for to help support such a move?
15: No question, the corn market and the wheat market also suffered on Friday. I think this week we'll be looking at the latest geopolitical developments worldwide over the weekend, anything that's going on there. We'll also be watching export sales reports. Are we going to see exporters step in here in the corn market on this sharp decline in prices, about 70 cents? Will they step in here and make purchases? We'll also be watching the latest harvest results here as harvest is full steam in corn in the middle of October to see if they support or refute that USDA yield estimate from Friday.
14: That's Brian Basting, and I'm Andy Eubank. Hoosier Ag Today, Indiana's Farm Network.
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1: What impact will Hurricane Isaias have on Hoosier harvest? I'm Eric Pfeiffer. This is Hoosier Ag Today. Hat Chief Meteorologist Ryan Martin says the weekend starts dry, but Hurricane Isaias will make things interesting. 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
1: Martin says there was concern of more moisture making its way to Indiana from Isaias earlier in the week, but he now believes it won't have as much of a northern surge.
3: Right now, I think the best area of precipitation is going to be south and east of a line from all somewhere between the Decatur and Portland area all the way back toward Terre Haute. So south of that line, we're going to be seeing moisture on the order of a quarter to maybe an inch or more, depending on thunderstorms. That will increase the likelihood of not seeing any harvest done in those areas over the Sunday time frame, but it doesn't last long term. Everything should be gone by Monday morning. And to be clear, northern areas, we definitely see clouds for Sunday, but nothing that really truly interrupts harvest potential for that period.
1: This coming week features a couple chances of moisture. Martin explains northeast Indiana could see a little bit of precipitation Monday into Tuesday, while everyone else continues harvest.
3: And then I think the bigger threat of moisture next week is going to be coming Thursday into Friday. Frontal boundary that kind of slows as it moves across their area gives us two direct chances of rain, one Thursday, one Friday, and especially Friday night. And we're looking at anywhere from a quarter to 1 inch combined out of those with about 60 to 70% coverage. So it's enough probably to interrupt harvest just a little bit, but not for everyone. It's going to be a place-by-place kind of setup.
1: Behind that front is significantly colder air for next weekend.
3: The 17th, 18th, and even into the early 19th, we've got frosts likely, especially over northern Indiana. Significant drop in temperatures out in the upper Midwest and northern plains. And then for the week of the 19th, we go back to mostly dry conditions, at least until the next round of cold air dives southward, the 22nd into the 23rd.
1: 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Thanks to our friends at Beacon Credit Union. Hey, Eric Pfeiffer here from Hoosier Ag Today, and I'm inviting you to join me on a tour of the Hawaiian Islands, March 6th to the 15th. Become immersed in Hawaiian culture while taking in the breathtaking views of Oahu, the Big Island, and Maui. Enjoy the perfect balance between scheduled activities like visiting Volcanoes National Park and an authentic luau mixed with time at leisure. 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With harvest well underway across the Corn Belt, propane suppliers are gearing up for what could be a significant increase in demand for grain drying. Here's Greg Allen with the story.
4: Michael Newland, Director of Agriculture Business Development at the Propane Education and Research Council, says propane supplies remain strong with preparations already underway to meet the needs of farmers during the busy harvest season.
5: So supply is great. You know, it is a fuel that does need delivered. The grain drying market is the one thing in the propane industry that can throw everybody a curveball if we have tremendous grain drying across the U.S. all at the same time.
4: Suppliers are monitoring inventories, transportation, and weather conditions to help ensure propane is available when and where it's needed.
5: We've got some areas that are going to be what I would consider more normal on grain drying. We've had a couple very dry corn years over the last couple years, but there's some parts of the Corn Belt that are going to be back to normal corn drying.
4: Farmers are also being encouraged to plan ahead, especially if wet conditions increase grain drying demand. I'm Greg Allen.
1: And I'm Eric Pfeiffer. Hoosier Ag Today, your trusted ag source for two decades.
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8: 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She'd show up and I'd be walking up across some parking lot, hiding behind her sister. I'd look up.

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6: Indiana Governor Mike Braun announced that just over 1 year after Indiana launched its blackout license plate, sales have topped $380,000, generating $12.9 million in additional revenue at the governor's direction. It's being reinvested to make the BMV a more modern, efficient quick stop for Hoosiers, unlike any other BMV in the country. The blackout plate launched in August of 2025 as an optional plate available for an additional fee. 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Governor Braun states that Hoosiers clearly like the blackout plate, and its success is helping build a better BMV. I directed the BMV to modernize, improve customer service, and find smarter ways to operate. Nearly $13 million generated by an optional plate is now helping us invest in the employees who serve Hoosiers and technology that makes doing business with the BMV faster and easier. Earlier this year, the BMV began implementing the five-year modernization strategy ordered by Governor Braun through Executive Order 25-41. The plan focuses on replacing outdated technology, improving digital services, increasing efficiency, and delivering better customer service for Hoosiers. Already in 2026, the BMV has invested in new payment machines that allow customers to use digital wallets and tap-to-pay options, added more 24/7 BMV Connect kiosks to locations statewide, and announced pay raise for many customer-facing employees. BMV Commissioner Kevin Garvey states that the blackout plate gave us an opportunity to offer Hoosiers something they wanted while generating revenue so we can put directly back into improving the BMV. More than 380,000 sales later, that approach is paying off. We're investing in our people, modernizing our technology, and making the BMV easier for Hoosiers to use. The milestone comes shortly after the blackout plate celebrated its first anniversary in August. Sales began on August 8th of 2025, and demand was strong from the beginning, with nearly 22,000 plates purchased during the first month and more than 90,000 purchased by the end of 2025. The first blackout plate customers are now beginning to renew their registrations, providing an ongoing source of revenue to support continued improvements at the BMV. The blackout plate is available for passenger motor vehicles, light trucks under 11,000 pounds, motorcycles, and RVs for an additional $45 fee. Customers may also personalize the plate for an additional $45. Those fees apply at initial registration and subsequent annual renewals. U.S. Senator Todd Young of Indiana addressed Indiana University's Biotechnology Symposium in Indianapolis on Thursday and highlighted Indiana's growing role in the life sciences industry and the national security implications importance of biotechnology. Young, who chairs the National Security Commission on Emerging Biotechnology, NSCEB, delivered opening remarks and participated in a fireside chat with Vice Chair Dr. Michelle Rozo and Commissioner Dr. Dov Zakheim. The discussion focused on how Congress is advancing the Commission's recommendations, China's biotech ambitions, why the U.S. needs to stay ahead, and expanding opportunities for Hoosier workers. Young stated that biotechnology is critical to our national security, economic competitiveness, and quality of life. Our National Security Commission on Emerging Biotechnology laid out a roadmap to ensure that the United States leads the next age of biotechnology, and Indiana University is well-positioned to help turn that vision into a reality. By bringing together talented researchers across disciplines, IU is advancing the kind of innovation that will strengthen America's leadership in the critical sector. During the symposium, IU announced 6 research awards through its National Security Biotech for Defense program. The awards support interdisciplinary research projects focused on advancing biotechnology applications in areas such as battlefield medicine, biological threat detection, advanced materials, and biomanufacturing. From the office of State Senator Gene Lysing, since 2021, Senate Republicans have made it a priority to pay off the money owed to the state's only pay-as-you-go pension plan, the pre-1996 Teachers Retirement Fund. Before those efforts began in 2018, the expected payoff date was in 2037. But thanks to Senate Republicans aggressively contributing $4.3 billion in extra payments, the state will now be able to pay off the fund's liability in fiscal year 2028 with an estimated $160 million appropriation. Paying off this unfunded liability provides the General Assembly financial freedom and fiscal flexibility as the 2027 budget session approaches. This is a huge achievement many states can't attain. What Indiana was able to do is significantly better than our neighboring states. Kentucky cut teacher pensions by millions of dollars, and Illinois has the 7th worst funded teacher pension in the U.S. By paying off the pension fund early, the teachers around the state can be assured their pension is funded. Teachers work tirelessly to shape the minds of Hoosier students, and they deserve a steady income for their hard work they put in. In addition to the regular $1 billion in annual payments, Senate Republicans spearheaded the following contributions to the pension fund. The 2021 budget appropriated $600 million to the pre-96 TRF. In 2022, Indiana's reserve amounts triggered the sending of $545 million to the fund. A law passed during the 2022 session prompted $2.5 billion to be sent to the fund to pay down the pension liability in fiscal year 2023. The 2023 budget appropriated $700 million to the fund. As they approach the 2027 budget session, Senate Republicans will continue their commitment to ensure Hoosier tax dollars are invested wisely and the budget is fair and balanced. Once again, that is from the office of State Senator Gene Lysing. Country star Ella Langley had to cancel a concert in Tulsa, Oklahoma on Friday night. Langley explains why she did that. Ahead of showtime, the artist was made aware of a security threat that she said impacted the safety of her fans, the venue, and her team. A local news station described the incident as a false bomb threat call, and police who searched the venue with canine officers found no preliminary indication of a threat. Langley explained that I was put in charge of a decision for 15,000 people, and I decided to make a decision that I could live with the rest of my life. Langley resumed her tour the following day on Saturday in Lubbock, Texas. Langley went on to say that because a concert's not worth a human life, it's just not. So I would have made yesterday's decision 10 billion times over, and I do it tomorrow, and I do it the next day. On stage in Lubbock, Langley pointed out the safety of her fans and crew is paramount. She says, because I'm grateful to get to do what I do, it's not the most important thing in this life. What's the most important thing in this life is the people around you that love you and that are there for you no matter what. The most important thing is in this life is that you wake up every day and feel like, you know what, I'm good today. I'm so grateful to have woken up today. Langley did go on to explain that the experience of receiving a security threat was terrifying, and she admitted to the crowd that she nearly canceled her Lubbock, Texas show as well. It was her faith that gave her the strength to get back on stage. Langley told the crowd that if it wasn't for the strength that she found in her relationship with Jesus, she would have been too afraid to get back on stage Saturday night in Lubbock.
7: Katha Pauline Scudder Harper, age 96, was born March 27, 1930, to Russell Bostick and Nana Mae Burton Bostick. On February 24, 1985, she married Donald Harper. Katha was a dedicated and hardworking woman who spent 26 years working as a food and beverage manager at the Holiday Inn in Shelbyville. She also worked at Goodwill in Corydon and North Vernon for 10 years. She was a faithful member of Star Baptist Church, where her faith was an important part of her life. She was very proud of having five generations and often reflected on all her many blessings. Katha had a special bond with her granddaughter, Bobby, and Vince Ferris Goheen that she deeply cherished. Katha is survived by her children, Nancy Connor, Jerry Scudder, Judy and David Anderson, and James and Lottie Scudder. She's also survived by many grandchildren, great-grandchildren, and great-great-grandchildren. She was preceded in death by her husband, Donald Harper, sons William Scudder and Thomas Scudder, and daughter Linda Sandifer, siblings Harry Bostick, Eva Chambers, Ronald Bostick, and Ruth Devota. A graveside service will be held at Hebron Cemetery October 13, 2026 at 1 p.m. Memorial contributions may be made to the family. Online condolences can be made to the family at gillandhowe.com. And again, Katha Pauline Scudder Harper, age 96. Services will be held October 13, 2026 at 1 p.m. at Hebron Cemetery. Judy Loretta Zapfe, age 73, of Westport, passed away on Thursday, October 8th, at the Willows of Greensburg. She was born March 21st, 1953, in Bristol, Tennessee, the daughter of Fred and Lida Callahan Cross. Judy was a lifelong resident of Decatur County. She was a 1971 graduate of Greensburg High School, and she retired from Delta Faucet after many years in the plating department. She was a member of the Immaculate Conception Catholic Church. She enjoyed bowling and being with her family most of all. Judy married Bernard Joseph Zapfe on January 21, 1994, in Greensburg, and he survives. She is also survived by her stepdaughters, Jean Ann and Jean Field of Versailles, Sherry Summers of Greensburg, and Donna Jo and Jim Bird of New Point, stepson Stephen Edward and Shirley Zapfe of Greensburg, sister Jenny Moore of Shelbyville, brother Randy Cross of Illinois, nine grandchildren and five great-grandchildren. She was preceded in death by her parents, five brothers, Scotty, Teddy, Freddie, Blaine, and Jerry, and Joe Cross, and sister Irene Walterman. A time of visitation will be held on Monday, October 12th, from noon until time of service at 2 p.m. at Bass and Gasper Funeral Home in Westport, with Father Benu officiating. Burial will follow at Immaculate Conception Catholic Cemetery in Melhausen. Memorial contributions may be made to Marion Township Volunteer Fire Department through the funeral home. Online condolences can be made to the family at bassgasper.com. And again, Judy Loretta Zapfe, age 73, of Westport, passed away Thursday, October 8th, 2026.
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9: WTRE's weather forecast for Friday from NOAA.gov calls for sunny skies and a high of 81, mostly clear skies Friday evening with a low of 56, then partly sunny skies on Saturday with a high of 79 degrees.

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7: 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I'm Eric Pfeiffer. 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Jenna Scott farms at Cox Farms Incorporated in Gaston, and she tells us the soybean harvest is nearly complete. Heavy rains and flooding in August hit Delaware County pretty darn hard.
8: We definitely ran into the fields that had some heavy water damage. The beans were standing there, but there was just nothing in them, nothing in the pods. So we've had some yields down, probably 5 to 10 bushel in those areas that had that water damage. Some drown outs as bad as 6 acres.
7: Get harvest progress reports from farmers around the state at HoosierAgToday.com. I'm Eric Pfeiffer, Hoosier Ag Today, Indiana's Farm Network. 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

0: Some people think that Friday is the best day of the week. 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
3: Indiana Governor Mike Braun announced that just over 1 year after Indiana launched its blackout license plate, sales have topped $380,000, generating $12.9 million in additional revenue at the governor's direction. 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Governor Braun states that Hoosiers clearly like the blackout plate and its success is helping build a better BMV. I directed the BMV to modernize, improve customer service, and find smarter ways to operate. 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Earlier this year, the BMV began implementing the five-year modernization strategy ordered by Governor Braun through Executive Order 25-41. The plan focuses on replacing outdated technology, improving digital services, increasing efficiency, and delivering better customer service for Hoosiers. Already in 2026, the BMV has invested in new payment machines that allow customers to use digital wallets and tap-to-pay options, added more 24/7 BMV Connects kiosks to locations statewide, and announced pay raise for many customer-facing employees. BMV Commissioner Kevin Garvey states that the blackout plate gave us an opportunity to offer Hoosiers something they wanted while generating revenue so we can put directly back into improving the BMV. More than 380,000 sales later, that approach is paying off. We're investing in our people, modernizing our technology, and making the BMV easier for Hoosiers to use. The milestone comes shortly after the blackout plate celebrated its first anniversary in August. Sales began on August 8th of 2025, and demand was strong from the beginning, with nearly 22,000 plates purchased during the first month and more than 90,000 purchased by the end of 2025. The first blackout plate customers are now beginning to renew their registrations, providing an ongoing source of revenue to support continued improvements at the BMV. The blackout plate is available for passenger motor vehicles, light trucks under 11,000 pounds, motorcycles, and RVs for an initial $45 fee. 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
5: WTRE's weather forecast for Friday from NOAA.gov. Calls for sunny skies and a high of 81, mostly clear skies Friday evening with a low of 56, then partly sunny skies on Saturday with a high of 79 degrees.
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7: All right. Good morning, everybody. Here we are on Monday. Hope everybody got out, did some fun things, checked out the Fall Festival out to Westport. I know I did, and it was a great day. Mark, what's going on over at Byright Land?
8: Well, good Monday morning, Chris. And yes, you know what? Here it is, 1492 Columbus sailed the ocean blue. So it's Columbus Day today.
7: I haven't heard that since middle school.
8: I think it was a little later than that before I heard it. So, but anyway, here we are. And you know what? It's fall breaks in full session for all the county schools. And we're open here at normal hours today. And you know what? I kind of threw together a nice little list of number one. I was kind of thinking about maybe people going on vacations or taking trips, so I got a couple of third row SUVs here, and then I got a vehicle here that's kind of a combination of the best of both worlds. And I'm just going to start off here at the bottom of the pile, price wise. We got a nice black crystal 2019 Toyota Highlander. It's the XLE trim line. So, of course, yeah, you've got the third row in this vehicle. Plus, it's got the captain seats in the center, which kind of cuts down a little seating. But you know what? Makes it easier going back and forth to that back row. So it will hold 6 people all together. And it's got heated leather seats in the front along with. And you know what? For a 19, it's still got the blind spot warning and the lane departure. You got a power seat in the driver's side along with a power tailgate as well. It does have navigation. You've got a sunroof. Actually, all three of these have got the AM FM stereo along with satellite. Plus, all three of these got the Bluetooth hookup. This Highlander, it's got that 3.5 V6 motor underneath the hood. So plenty of horsepower there if you need it. It does have tilt steering. All three of these have got tilt steering and cruise control. And somebody is going to enjoy this Toyota Highlander. And I know Friday we talked about different prices and how we could tell that we got a sale going on some vehicles. Well, here is one of them where we just actually lowered this. I don't remember what it originally was, but we've got it dropped down now to less than $22,000. I'm sorry. It's actually priced at $21,977. So there's just kind of a code on how we price our vehicles, at least when we start dropping the prices on some of them. Now, next up, and like I said, I had two third row SUVs. This next one's a nice forest green 2024 Ford Explorer. It's the XLT trim line. Now, I probably missed a few options of this baby, but to start with, it's got the captain seats in the center with it as well, so probably a total of six, maybe seven passengers altogether in this one. It is an all-wheel drive. This Explorer is an all-wheel drive, and you've got heated leather seats along with the heated steering wheel in the front with this one as well. You know, all three of these have got some good-looking wheels underneath them to give them a little extra pizzazz to them. You've got power seats on both sides in the front with this one, plus a power tailgate as well. It does have remote start. In fact, actually, this one and the next one was both one owner, accident-free, actually lease returns. And somebody is going to enjoy this 24 Ford Explorer. Like I said, that forest green, it's kind of a neat-looking color. I mean, it would stand out in the parking lot at the Mega Mart. You'll be able to see it when you look across that sea of cars. And somebody is going to enjoy this for less than $35,000. So there's a couple of nice third-row SUVs at different prices. Now, last but not least, and maybe you're looking for something for the best of both worlds, well, we got a nice psychedelic yellow 2023 Jeep Gladiator. It's the Willys trim line. And like I said, I mean, the Gladiators, I mean, you got a Jeep up front. You got a Jeep Wrangler up front, and you got a pickup truck in the back. So, and it is, like I said, it is a crew cab, four-wheel drive. You've got heated cloth seats with this one, along with a heated steering wheel. And you know what? It's not only got the Apple CarPlay option with it, but you look at the Android option with it as well. It does have a tow package. You've got power windows and locks. It's got that 3.6 V6 motor underneath the hood, so plenty of horsepower there to, if you need to hook onto a small camper or maybe a small boat. And somebody is going to enjoy this. This bright yellow Jeep Gladiator. It's a 2023 Willys trim line for less than $35,000. So there's what we got today, Chris. So come out and see us, and we'll see what we can do. And hey, before we sign off here this morning, I know it was my granddaughter's birthday yesterday, but anybody sees her father out and about today, Devin here, well, I wish him a happy 37th birthday today. So, and everyone else, they kind of enjoy Columbus Day too. So talk to you tomorrow, Chris.
9: 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Thank you.
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4: 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November crude was relatively flat Friday at $91.84 a barrel, as easing U.S.-Iran tensions pressured prices, while Hurricane Isaias threatened Gulf production and kept supply concerns elevated. $3.87 the average price for regular unleaded across the state. The national average is $4.37. Meanwhile, diesel in Indiana now at $6.66 a gallon. Cash bids at Indiana's ethanol plants, $4.50 in Marion, $4.60 in Cloverdale and in Alexandria. And Louis Dreyfus and Claypool paying 20 cents below the November futures for soybeans delivered through the end of fall. I'm C.J. 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

It's time for Today in Country Music History, brought your way by Miller Insurance Agency. It's October 12th, and on this day in 1953, born in Lexington, North Carolina, was Terry McMillan, a country musician who played harmonica and percussion. He became a very in-demand session musician, working with Ray Charles, Dolly Parton, Garth Brooks, and Reba McEntire. He died at the age of 53 on the 2nd of February, 2007. 1955, the Chrysler Corporation introduced high-fidelity record players for their 1956 lineup of cars. The unit measured about 4 inches high and less than a foot wide and mounted under the instrument panel. The 7-inch disc spun at 16 and 2/3 RPM and required almost three times the number of grooves per inch as an LP. A set of 35 classical recordings were available that provided between 45 and 60 minutes of uninterrupted music. The players would be discontinued in 1961. 1969, born on this day in York, Pennsylvania, was Marty McGuire, a singer-songwriter, violin, and guitar player.

0: Here with the Dixie Chicks and the Courtyard Hounds. Of the Dixie Chicks' 25 singles, six reached number one on the charts. 1974, born on this day in Mineral Wells, Texas, was Shane McAnally, a singer, songwriter, and producer. McAnally has written a string of American country music hits, including Kenny Chesney's single Somewhere With You and Come Over, Jake Owen's 2011 single Alone With You, and Luke Bryan's Kiss Tomorrow Goodbye. 1978, born this day in Sarasota, Florida, was Jim Van Cleve, a fiddle player, songwriter, session musician, and a producer. He is a founding member of Mountain Hard and a Grammy-winning session musician and Grammy-nominated solo artist. He's worked with many artists, including Carrie Underwood. 1981, Alabama was named Instrumental Group and Vocal Group of the Year at the 15th Annual CMA Awards, hosted by Entertainer of the Year, Barbara Mandrell. George Jones won the Male Vocalist of the Year. Album of the Year went to Don Williams for I Believe in You. And Single of the Year went to the Oak Ridge Boys for Elvira. In 1987, the 21st Country Music Association Awards were held at the Grand Ole Opry House in Nashville and hosted by CMA award winner Kenny Rogers. Forever and Ever Amen by Randy Travis won Single of the Year as well as Song of the Year for writers Paul Overstreet and Don Schlitz. Music Video of the Year went to Hank Jr. for My Name is Bo Cephas. 1992, Capitol Nashville released Somewhere Other Than the Night by Garth Brooks, which became a U.S. number one hit. It was the second single released from his album, The Chase, and his 15th overall. In 1993, Faith Hill released her debut album, Take Me As I Am. Four singles were released from that album. And in 1996, the Farm Aid 96 benefit concert took place at the Williams-Brice Stadium in Columbus, South Carolina, held to raise money for the family farmers, organized by Willie John and Neil Young. 1997, John Denver was killed at the age of 53 when his experimental Rutan Long Easy plane crashed into the Pacific Ocean near Pacific Grove, California. The crash badly disfigured Denver's head and body, making identification by dental records impossible. Records of his fingerprints were used to confirm that the pilot was indeed the singer. He was one of the most popular acoustic artists of the 70s, earning 12 gold and 4 platinum albums with his signature songs, Take Me Home Country Roads, Annie's Song, Rocky Mountain High, and Sunshine on My Shoulders. In 2010, Darius Rucker released his second country album, Charleston, South Carolina, 1966. The title is inspired by Rodney Foster's solo debut album, Del Rio, Texas, 1959. Its first single was Comeback Song, which Rucker wrote with Chris Stapleton and Casey Bathard. It became his fourth country number one hit. And in 2019, Canadian Country Music Hall of Fame member Dallas Harms died at the age of 84. He's best known for his 1983 Honky Tonkin' All Night Long. However, his signature tune, On Both Sides of the Canadian Border, became Paper Rosie, which in 1977 became a title track and hit single for Gene Watson. And that is Today in Country Music History, brought to you by Miller Insurance Agency, formerly Muller Insurance. 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A new school year means new beginnings, new adventures, new friendships, and new challenges. The slate is clean and anything can happen. Have a great, safe new school year from WTRE.
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3: U.S. Senator Todd Young of Indiana addressed Indiana University's Biotechnology Symposium in Indianapolis on Thursday and highlighted Indiana's growing role in the life sciences industry and the national security implications of biotechnology. Young, who chairs the National Security Commission on Emerging Biotechnology, NSCEB, delivered opening remarks and participated in a fireside chat with Vice Chair Dr. Michelle Rozzo and Commissioner Dr. Dov Zakheim. The discussion focused on how Congress is advancing the Commission's recommendations, China's biotech ambitions, why the U.S. needs to stay ahead, and expanding opportunities for Hoosier workers. Young stated that biotechnology is critical to our national security, economic competitiveness, and quality of life. Our National Security Commission on Emerging Biotechnology laid out a roadmap to ensure that the United States leads the next age of biotechnology, and Indiana University is well-positioned to help turn that vision into a reality. By bringing together talented researchers across disciplines, IU is advancing the kind of innovation that will strengthen America's leadership in the critical sector. During the symposium, IU announced 6 research awards through its National Security Biotech for Defense program. The awards support interdisciplinary research projects focused on advancing biotechnology applications in areas such as battlefield medicine, biological threat detection, advanced materials, and biomanufacturing.
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5: WTRE's weather forecast for Friday from NOAA.gov. Calls for sunny skies and a high of 81, mostly clear skies Friday evening with a low of 56, then partly sunny skies on Saturday with a high of 79 degrees.
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2: From the office of State Senator Gene Lysing, since 2021, Senate Republicans have made it a priority to pay off the money owed to the state's only pay-as-you-go pension plan, the pre-1996 Teachers Retirement Fund. Before those efforts began in 2018, the expected payoff date was in 2037. But thanks to Senate Republicans aggressively contributing $4.3 billion in extra payments, the state will now be able to pay off the fund's liability in fiscal year 2028 with an estimated $160 million appropriation. Paying off this unfunded liability provides the General Assembly financial freedom and fiscal flexibility as the 2027 budget session approaches. This is a huge achievement many states can't attain. What Indiana was able to do is significantly better than our neighboring states. Kentucky cut teacher pensions by millions of dollars, and Illinois has the seventh worst funded teacher pension in the U.S. By paying off the pension fund early, the teachers around the state can be assured their pension is funded. Teachers work tirelessly to shape the minds of Hoosier students, and they deserve a steady income for their hard work they put in. In addition to the regular $1 billion in annual payments, Senate Republicans spearheaded the following contributions to the pension fund. The 2021 budget appropriated $600 million to the pre-96 TRF. In 2022, Indiana's reserve amounts triggered the sending of $545 million to the fund. A law passed during the 2022 session prompted $2.5 billion to be sent to the fund to pay down the pension liability in fiscal year 2023. The 2023 budget appropriated $700 million to the fund. As they approach the 2027 budget session, Senate Republicans will continue their commitment to ensure Hoosier tax dollars are invested wisely and the budget is fair and balanced. Once again, that is from the office of State Senator Gene Lysing.
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4: WTRE's weather forecast for Friday from NOAA.gov calls for sunny skies and a high of 81. Mostly clear skies Friday evening with a low of 56. Then partly sunny skies on Saturday with a high of 79 degrees.
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2: Country star Ella Langley had to cancel a concert in Tulsa, Oklahoma on Friday night. Langley explains why she did that. Ahead of showtime, the artist was made aware of a security threat that she said impacted the safety of her fans, the venue, and her team. A local news station described the incident as a false bomb threat call, and police who searched the venue with canine officers found no preliminary indication of a threat. Langley explained that I was put in charge of a decision for 15,000 people, and I decided to make a decision that I could live with the rest of my life. Langley resumed her tour the following day on Saturday in Lubbock, Texas. Langley went on to say that because a concert's not worth a human life, it's just not. So I would have made yesterday's decision 10 billion times over, and I do it tomorrow, and I do it the next day. On stage in Lubbock, Langley pointed out the safety of her fans and crew as paramount. She says, because I'm grateful to get to do what I do, it's not the most important thing in this life. What's the most important thing in this life is the people around you that love you and that are there for you no matter what. The most important thing is in this life is that you wake up every day and feel like, you know what, I'm good today. I'm so grateful to have woken up today. Langley did go on to explain that the experience of receiving a security threat was terrifying, and she admitted to the crowd that she nearly canceled her Lubbock, Texas show as well. It was her faith that gave her the strength to get back on stage. Langley told the crowd that if it wasn't for the strength that she found in her relationship with Jesus, she would have been too afraid to get back on stage Saturday night in Lubbock.
3: 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Watkins Hydrosteam, 812-614-0032.
4: WTRE's weather forecast for Friday from NOAA.gov calls for sunny skies and a high of 81, mostly clear skies Friday evening with a low of 56, then partly sunny skies on Saturday with a high of 79 degrees.
5: A harvest update from West Central Indiana. I'm Eric Pfeiffer. This is Hoosier Ag Today. Yes, it's harvest season now. Before planting season rolls around, will you join me on a vacation? Yeah, you and me. Let's head to Hawaii and let's explore Oahu, the Big Island, and Maui in March of next year. 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Enter the keyword Ag Today. In West Central Indiana, Ryan Rippey says soybean harvest is complete on his fields in Fountain, Montgomery, and Tippecanoe counties, and he expects neighbors to wrap up their bean harvest here in the next week.
6: Bean yields were good, definitely not a record. Just getting started on corn yesterday, and it's going well. The corn is dry or drier than anticipated, maybe, running about 17.5, which is good. We can go directly to the bin with that. It's maybe a little bit disappointing yield-wise.
5: 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I'm Eric Pfeiffer, Hoosier Ag Today, Indiana's Farm Network for the past two decades.
7: 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Burritos, enchiladas, tacos, fajitas. What's for lunch at El Chile Poblano?
8: For some people, what you see is what you get. 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

A new artist on the rise to keep an eye on. Co-wrote all 16 of the tracks on the upcoming new album. It'll be the first new album of November from Hudson Westbrook. The new album called Made You Look. It'll be out on November the 6th.

0: about a week ago, one of the longest-running marriages in country was making news. Tim and Faith last week celebrated 30 years, and it was making news because of the sweet video, a compilation video of some of their sweetest moments over the years that Tim McGraw posted. It was really sweet. If you haven't seen it yet, it's definitely worth watching. And you know, there are some brand-new country romances apparently in the works. Ella Langley and Tucker Wetmore, maybe. We'll see if they confirm anything. I can't wait, really. I never really pay attention to red carpet moments. Just might, though, CMA night next month. That might tell us a lot. Meanwhile, new artist Stella Lefty, who's coming up a little later, she and her fellow country artist Vincent Mason are a thing, too, so it's kind of sweet to see.
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1: 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Russell Dickerson's song, Happened to Me, just became an official Kidz Bop song. 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

0: all new Russell Dickerson. As always, keeping the best country playing while you're starting off the week. Whatever your Monday's got in store for you. Glad to be right here with you. It's Kathy Taylor, keeping that good country playing, and more is ahead, so stay right there.
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3: Indiana Governor Mike Braun announced that just over 1 year after Indiana launched its blackout license plate, sales have topped $380,000, generating $12.9 million in additional revenue at the governor's direction. 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The blackout plate launched in August of 2025 as an optional plate available for an additional fee. 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Governor Braun states that Hoosiers clearly like the blackout plate and its success is helping build a better BMV. I directed the BMV to modernize, improve customer service, and find smarter ways to operate. Nearly $13 million generated by an optional plate is now helping us invest in the employees who serve Hoosiers and technology that makes doing business with the BMV faster and easier. Earlier this year, the BMV began implementing the five-year modernization strategy ordered by Governor Braun through Executive Order 25-41. The plan focuses on replacing outdated technology, improving digital services, increasing efficiency, and delivering better customer service for Hoosiers. Already in 2026, the BMV has invested in new payment machines that allow customers to use digital wallets and tap-to-pay options, added more 24/7 BMV Connects kiosks to locations statewide, and announced pay raise for many customers facing employees. BMV Commissioner Kevin Garvey states that the blackout play gave us an opportunity to offer Hoosiers something they wanted while generating revenue so we can put directly back into improving the BMV. More than 380,000 sales later, that approach is paying off. We're investing in our people, modernizing our technology, and making the BMV easier for Hoosiers to use. The milestone comes shortly after the blackout plate celebrated its first anniversary in August. Sales began on August 8th of 2025, and demand was strong from the beginning, with nearly 22,000 plates purchased during the first month and more than 90,000 purchased by the end of 2025. The first blackout plate customers are now beginning to renew their registrations, providing an ongoing source of revenue to support continued improvements at the BMV. The blackout plate is available for passenger motor vehicles, light trucks under 11,000 pounds, motorcycles, and RVs for an initial $45 fee. Customers may also personalize the plate for an additional $45. Those fees apply at initial registration and subsequent annual renewals. U.S. Senator Todd Young of Indiana addressed Indiana University's Biotechnology Symposium in Indianapolis on Thursday and highlighted Indiana's growing role in the life sciences industry and the national security implications of biotechnology. Young, who chairs the National Security Commission on Emerging Biotechnology, NSCEB, delivered opening remarks and participated in a fireside chat with Vice Chair Dr. Michelle Rozo and Commissioner Dr. Dove Zakheim. The discussion focused on how Congress is advancing the Commission's recommendations, China's biotech ambitions, why the U.S. needs to stay ahead, and expanding opportunities for Hoosier workers. Young stated that biotechnology is critical to our national security, economic competitiveness, and quality of life. Our National Security Commission on Emerging Biotechnology laid out a roadmap to ensure that the United States leads the next age of biotechnology, and Indiana University is well-positioned to help turn that vision into a reality. By bringing together talented researchers across disciplines, IU is advancing the kind of innovation that will strengthen America's leadership in the critical sector. During the symposium, IU announced 6 research awards through its National Security Biotech for Defense program. The awards support interdisciplinary research projects focused on advancing biotechnology applications in areas such as battlefield medicine, biological threat detection, advanced materials, and biomanufacturing. From the office of State Senator Gene Lysing, since 2021, Senate Republicans have made it a priority to pay off the money owed to the state's only pay-as-you-go pension plan, the pre-1996 Teachers Retirement Fund. Before those efforts began in 2018, the expected payoff date was in 2037. But thanks to Senate Republicans aggressively contributing $4.3 billion in extra payments, the state will now be able to pay off the fund's liability in fiscal year 2028 with an estimated $160 million appropriation. Paying off this unfunded liability provides the General Assembly financial freedom and fiscal flexibility as the 2027 budget session approaches. This is a huge achievement many states can't attain. What Indiana was able to do is significantly better than our neighboring states. Kentucky cut teacher pensions by millions of dollars, and Illinois has the 7th worst funded teacher pension in the U.S. By paying off the pension fund early, the teachers around the state can be assured their pension is funded. Teachers work tirelessly to shape the minds of Hoosier students, and they deserve a steady income for their hard work they put in. In addition to the regular $1 billion in annual payments, Senate Republicans spearheaded the following contributions to the pension fund. The 2021 budget appropriated $600 million to the pre-96 TRF. In 2022, Indiana's reserve amounts triggered the sending of $545 million to the fund. A law passed during the 2022 session prompted $2.5 billion to be sent to the fund to pay down the pension liability in fiscal year 2023. The 2023 budget appropriated $700 million to the fund. As they approach the 2027 budget session, Senate Republicans will continue their commitment to ensure Hoosier tax dollars are invested wisely and the budget is fair and balanced. Once again, that is from the office of State Senator Gene Lysing. Country star Ella Langley had to cancel a concert in Tulsa, Oklahoma on Friday night. Langley explains why she did that. Ahead of showtime, the artist was made aware of a security threat that she said impacted the safety of her fans, the venue, and her team. A local news station described the incident as a false bomb threat call, and police who searched the venue with canine officers found no preliminary indication of a threat. Langley explained that I was put in charge of a decision for 15,000 people, and I decided to make a decision that I could live with the rest of my life. Langley resumed her tour the following day on Saturday in Lubbock, Texas. Langley went on to say that because a concert's not worth a human life, it's just not. So I would have made yesterday's decision 10 billion times over, and I do it tomorrow, and I do it the next day. On stage in Lubbock, Langley pointed out the safety of her fans and crew is paramount. She says, because I'm grateful to get to do what I do, it's not the most important thing in this life. What's the most important thing in this life is the people around you that love you and that are there for you no matter what. The most important thing is in this life is that you wake up every day and feel like, you know what, I'm good today. I'm so grateful to have woken up today. Langley did go on to explain that the experience of receiving a security threat was terrifying, and she admitted to the crowd that she nearly canceled her Lubbock, Texas show as well. It was her faith that gave her the strength to get back on stage. Langley told the crowd that if it wasn't for the strength that she found in her relationship with Jesus, she would have been too afraid to get back on stage Saturday night in Lubbock.
4: Katha Pauline Scudder Harper, age 96, was born March 27, 1930, to Russell Bostick and Nana Mae Burton Bostick. On February 24, 1985, she married Donald Harper. Katha was a dedicated and hardworking woman who spent 26 years working as a food and beverage manager at the Holiday Inn in Shelbyville. She also worked at Goodwill in Corydon and North Vernon for 10 years. She was a faithful member of Star Baptist Church, where her faith was an important part of her life. She was very proud of having 5 generations and often reflected on all her many blessings. Katha had a special bond with her granddaughter, Bobby, and Vince Ferris Goheen that she deeply cherished. Katha is survived by her children, Nancy Connor, Jerry Scudder, Judy and David Anderson, and James and Lottie Scudder. She's also survived by many grandchildren, great-grandchildren, and great-great-grandchildren. She was preceded in death by her husband, Donald Harper, sons William Scudder and Thomas Scudder, and daughter Linda Sandifer. siblings Harry Bostic, Eva Chambers, Ronald Bostic, and Ruth Devota. A graveside service will be held at Hebron Cemetery October 13, 2026 at 1 p.m. Memorial contributions may be made to the family. Online condolences can be made to the family at gillandhowe.com. And again, Katha Pauline Scudder Harper, age 96. Services will be held October 13th, 2026 at 1 p.m. at Hebron Cemetery. Judy Loretta Zapfe, age 73, of Westport, passed away on Thursday, October 8th at the Willows of Greensburg. She was born March 21st, 1953 in Bristol, Tennessee, the daughter of Fred and Lida Callahan Cross. Judy was a lifelong resident of Decatur County. She was a 1971 graduate of Greensburg High School, and she retired from Delta Faucet after many years in the plating department. She was a member of the Immaculate Conception Catholic Church. She enjoyed bowling and being with her family most of all. Judy married Bernard Joseph Zapfe on January 21, 1994 in Greensburg, and he survives. She is also survived by her stepdaughters Jean Ann and Jean Field of Versailles, Sherry Summers of Greensburg, and Donna Jo and Jim Bird of New Point, stepson Stephen Edward and Shirley Zapfe of Greensburg, sister Jenny Moore of Shelbyville, brother Randy Cross of Illinois, 9 grandchildren and 5 great-grandchildren. She was preceded in death by her parents, 5 brothers, Scotty, Teddy, Freddie, Blaine, and Jerry, and Joe Cross, and sister Irene Walterman. A time of visitation will be held on Monday, October 12th, from noon until time of service at 2 p.m. at Bass and Gasper Funeral Home in Westport, with Father Benu officiating. Burial will follow at Immaculate Conception Catholic Cemetery in Millhausen. Memorial contributions may be made to Marion Township Volunteer Fire Department through the funeral home. Online condolences can be made to the family at bassgasper.com. And again, Judy Loretta Zapfe, age 73, of Westport, passed away Thursday, October 8th, 2026.
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6: The search for a woman's killer in Indianapolis continues. This morning, this is Network Indiana. I'm Ryan Hedrick. Last weekend, someone hit and killed Terry Sanberry while she was riding her bicycle on the west side of Indianapolis, not too far from West Michigan Street. The person responsible left her lying in the middle of the street. Now Terry's family is asking for help finding the person that did this.
7: Does anyone have seen anything, heard anything? Please come. Turn your, even if you know it was an accident and you're scared, please just come through, turn yourself in. She was my auntie, my favorite auntie.
6: Her family tells Fox 59 that anyone with information can share a tip anonymously with police. You can also call Crime Stoppers of Central Indiana. Sadbury will be laid to rest this week. A man killed his parents in a stabbing Sunday afternoon on the north side of Indianapolis. Police found both parents stabbed inside the home. The mother died at the scene. The father died at the hospital.
8: What a loss on a Sunday to have two members of a family taken in this manner that it was.
6: IMPD officer Tommy Thompson said the man had a history of mental health issues, and officers had been called to the home before. City County Councilor Leroy Robinson, who represents the area, said the community is heartbroken and his thoughts are with the family and loved ones of the people that were killed. The Allen County Public Library's Team Read program preparing for its 21st summer, giving teenagers ages 16 to 19 a chance to earn a paycheck while helping younger kids learn to love to read. For 2 decades, teenagers in the program have visited parks and community centers and other locations across Allen County to read with children, play games, and lead activities. This is Network India.
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14: WTRE's weather forecast for Friday from NOAA.gov calls for sunny skies and a high of 81. Mostly clear skies Friday evening with a low of 56. Then partly sunny skies on Saturday with a high of 79 degrees.
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16: What impact will Hurricane Isaias have on Hoosier harvest? I'm Eric Pfeiffer. This is Hoosier Ag Today. Hat Chief Meteorologist Ryan Martin says the weekend starts dry, but Hurricane Isaias will make things interesting. 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
16: Martin says there was concern of more moisture making its way to Indiana from Isaias earlier in the week, but he now believes it won't have as much of a northern surge.
18: Right now, I think the best area of precipitation is going to be south and east of a line from all somewhere between the Decatur and Portland area all the way back toward Terre Haute. So south of that line, we're going to be seeing moisture on the order of a quarter to maybe an inch or more, depending on thunderstorms. That will increase the likelihood of not seeing any harvest done in those areas over the Sunday time frame, but it doesn't last long term. Everything should be gone by Monday morning. And to be clear, northern areas, we definitely see clouds for Sunday, but nothing that really truly interrupts harvest potential for that period.
16: This coming week features a couple chances of moisture. Martin explains northeast Indiana could see a little bit of precipitation Monday into Tuesday, while everyone else continues harvest.
18: And then I think the bigger threat of moisture next week is going to be coming Thursday into Friday. Frontal boundary that kind of slows as it moves across our area gives us two direct chances of rain, one Thursday, one Friday, and especially Friday night. We're looking at anywhere from a quarter to 1 inch combined out of those with about 60 to 70% coverage. So it's enough probably to interrupt harvest just a little bit, but not for everyone. It's going to be a place-by-place kind of setup.
16: Behind that front is significantly colder air for next weekend.
18: The 17th, 18th, and even into the early 19th, we've got frosts likely, especially over northern Indiana. Significant drop in temperatures out in the upper Midwest and northern plains. And then for the week of the 19th, we go back to mostly dry conditions, at least until the next round of cold air dives southward, the 22nd into the 23rd.
16: Martin's forecast details will be available later today at HoosierAgToday.com. 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Hey, Eric Pfeiffer here from Hoosier Ag Today, and I'm inviting you to join me on a tour of the Hawaiian Islands, March 6th to the 15th. Become immersed in Hawaiian culture while taking in the breathtaking views of Oahu, the Big Island, and Maui. 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With harvest well underway across the Corn Belt, propane suppliers are gearing up for what could be a significant increase in demand for grain drying. Here's Greg Allen with the story.
19: Michael Newland, Director of Agriculture Business Development at the Propane Education and Research Council, says propane supplies remain strong with preparations already underway to meet the needs of farmers during the busy harvest season.
20: So supply is great. You know, it is a fuel that does need delivered. The grain drying market is the one thing in the propane industry that can throw everybody a curveball if we have tremendous grain drying across the U.S. all at the same time.
19: Suppliers are monitoring inventories, transportation, and weather conditions to help ensure propane is available when and where it's needed.
20: We've got some areas that are going to be what I would consider more normal on grain drying. We've had a couple very dry corn years over the last couple years, but there's some parts of the corn belt that are going to be back to normal corn drying.
19: Farmers are also being encouraged to plan ahead, especially if wet conditions increase grain drying demand. I'm Greg Allen.
16: And I'm Eric Pfeiffer. Hoosier Ag Today, your trusted ag source for two decades.
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from Kenny Chesney's recent tour announcement to last week's Monday Night Football halftime show, both have one name in common, and that's Eric Church. He's going to be on Kenny Chesney's tour next year. He was a part of last Monday night's halftime show, and now he's heading to Australia, and I've got the artist coming up later who's going to be going with them. Stick around.

0: Once again this week, we'll get our Phil O'Reilly Green on TV. Another week of The Voice getting underway. He just selected Carly Pierce to be the mentor for his team, so that just made it a little more country. Not to mention, I understand he's assembling quite the country team as it is. So he's on the way in a few minutes, and so is Parker McCollum, who was just announced as support for Eric Church's Australian tour. So he's already got big plans coming up soon here, too, and he's on the way. 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
3: Indiana Governor Mike Braun announced that just over 1 year after Indiana launched its blackout license plate, sales have topped $380,000, generating $12.9 million in additional revenue at the governor's direction. It's being reinvested to make the BMV a more modern, efficient quick stop for Hoosiers, unlike any other BMV in the country. The blackout plate launched in August of 2025 as an optional plate available for an additional fee. Its success is providing the Indiana Bureau of Motor Vehicles with a new source of revenue to improve the customer experience. 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Governor Braun states that Hoosiers clearly like the blackout plate and its success is helping build a better BMV. I directed the BMV to modernize, improve customer service, and find smarter ways to operate. Nearly $13 million generated by an optional plate is now helping us invest in the employees who serve Hoosiers and technology that makes doing business with the BMV faster and easier. Earlier this year, the BMV began implementing the five-year modernization strategy ordered by Governor Braun through Executive Order 25-41. The plan focuses on replacing outdated technology, improving digital services, increasing efficiency, and delivering better customer service for Hoosiers. Already in 2026, the BMV has invested in new payment machines that allow customers to use digital wallets and tap-to-pay options, added more 24/7 BMV Connect kiosks to locations statewide, and announced pay raise for many customers-facing employees. BMV Commissioner Kevin Garvey states that the blackout plate gave us an opportunity to offer Hoosiers something they wanted while generating revenue so we can put directly back into improving the BMV. More than 380,000 sales later, that approach is paying off. We're investing in our people, modernizing our technology, and making the BMV easier for Hoosiers to use. The milestone comes shortly after the blackout plate celebrated its first anniversary in August. Sales began on August 8th of 2025, and demand was strong from the beginning, with nearly 22,000 plates purchased during the first month and more than 90,000 purchased by the end of 2025. The first blackout plate customers are now beginning to renew their registrations, providing an ongoing source of revenue to support continued improvements at the BMV. The blackout plate is available for passenger motor vehicles, light trucks under 11,000 pounds, motorcycles, and RVs for an additional $45 fee. Customers may also personalize the plate for an additional $45. Those fees apply at initial registration and subsequent annual renewals.
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5: WTRE's weather forecast for Friday from NOAA.gov calls for sunny skies and a high of 81, mostly clear skies Friday evening with a low of 56, then partly sunny skies on Saturday with a high of 79 degrees.
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0: again.
1: His will be the first album release of November. It's Hudson Westbrook, his new album, Major Look, out on November the 6th. And still ahead, Zach John King, his new album released back in August, features a collaboration on it with Brooks and Dunn. You know, they did become real close during the Morgan Wallen tour. 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So got Zach John King and more ahead. And a little later, don't miss that brand new Kenny Chesney. That's on its way too. 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

With the changing of the seasons recently, are you changing up the workout routine too to go along with it? Ever heard of cozy cardio? I hadn't heard of this either until recently. I'll explain what it is and how in many ways you're probably already doing it coming up.

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day, Potts Farm was a place to go. Load a truck up, hit the dirt road. 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Light the bonfire and call the girls. King in the can and the Marlboro man. Jack and Jim were a few good men. Where you learn how to kiss and cuss and fight too. Better watch out for the boys in blue. And all this small town, he said, she said. Ain't it funny how rumors spread like I know something y'all don't know. Man, that talk is getting old. You better mind your business, man. Watch your mouth. Before I have to knock that loud mouth out. I'm tired of talking, man. Y'all ain't listening. Them old

0: it's fall, does your incentive to work out go up or down? Well, for those whose incentive goes down a little, enter Cozy Cardio. I was reading about this in the news last week. It's simple stuff like walking during a TV commercial. If you have a stationary bike, you know, pull the laundry off of it and maybe use it. You got stairs? Use them. And things like, oh my gosh, there's so many videos on YouTube that you don't even have to leave the house to do. Cozy Cardio, that's a new one on me, but many of those things you're probably doing anyway.
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0: You get the new country here first. That's the brand new Kenny Chesney. And well, he's already got big plans next year for that tour featuring Graylin James, Sheryl Crow, and Eric Church.
1: Some people think that Friday is the best day of the week. 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
3: U.S. life. Senator Todd Young of Indiana addressed Indiana University's Biotechnology Symposium in Indianapolis on Thursday and highlighted Indiana's growing role in the life sciences industry and the national security implications of biotechnology. Young, who chairs the National Security Commission on Emerging Biotechnology, NSCEB, delivered opening remarks and participated in a fireside chat with Vice Chair Dr. Michelle Rozzo and Commissioner Dr. Dove Zakheim. The discussion focused on how Congress is advancing the Commission's recommendations, China's biotech ambitions, why the U.S. needs to stay ahead, and expanding opportunities for Hoosier workers. Young stated that biotechnology is critical to our national security, economic competitiveness, and quality of life. Our National Security Commission on Emerging Biotechnology laid out a roadmap to ensure that the United States leads the next age of biotechnology, and Indiana University is well-positioned to help turn that vision into a reality. By bringing together talented researchers across disciplines, IU is advancing the kind of innovation that will strengthen America's leadership in the critical sector. During the symposium, IU announced 6 research awards through its National Security Biotech for Defense program. The awards support interdisciplinary research projects focused on advancing biotechnology applications in areas such as battlefield medicine, biological threat detection, advanced materials, and biomanufacturing.
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5: WTRE's weather forecast for Friday from NOAA.gov calls for sunny skies and a high of 81, mostly clear skies Friday evening with a low of 56, then partly sunny skies on Saturday with a high of 79 degrees.
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say so. If you binge scary movies between now and Halloween, what kinds of movies do you binge? You like the new stuff? To me, it's just way too gross and gory. Or maybe the classic stuff, all those slasher films. Well, two classics, one that premiered last week, one that's premiering this week, just got series made based on them. Carrie last week, Crystal Lake this week. Is there going to be another season of Carrie? Tell you what the experts say coming up.

0: you watch may depend a whole lot on what streaming services you subscribe to. If you have Amazon Prime Video, last week the series based on the movie Carrie premiered. 7 episodes in all, I believe, and I was reading some reviews. Don't worry, no spoilers. I haven't even seen it myself. But this morning I was reading some reviews of it. They're pretty convinced, based on the somewhat cliffhanger ending, there could be a season 2 already in the works. I will see. Meanwhile, this week, the series based on Friday the 13th, Crystal Lake, premieres. I believe that's going to be on Peacock on October the 15th.
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ranch hand in a pinch, man. Hotter than the red on the cattle brand. Cause she's a gold digger with a quick trigger. A cast iron skillet swinging lid flipper. Now he's a double wide on the county line. Sipping on a six pack of Lone Star Light. She did him dirty, took him to the

0: want my horse back.
1: Well, all last week, horses were definitely part of the picture. Last week, all the way through the weekend, I believe, Cody Johnson's team roping event got underway. So that's always fun to see. He puts in a performance during that event, too.

0: A week from Wednesday is when the two-hour Dolly Parton tribute special will air on ABC. It's Kathy Taylor. Last week, they announced the star-studded lineup. My goodness. And in addition, of course, to hosting the CMAs coming up in November, Lainey Wilson is a part of the lineup for CMA Presents I Will Always Love You, a tribute to Dolly Parton. It's bound to be full of surprises and pretty emotional moments. So we're looking forward to that airing on ABC on the 21st. Got Lainey Wilson and more ahead for you in minutes. Hang on.
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0: Can't wait to see her once again. Host of CMAs coming up next month. Lainey Wilson right there. And well, she too is a part of the upcoming Dolly Parton tribute special, a 2-hour special coming up a week from Wednesday. That'll air the evening of October the 21st on ABC.
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6: life. The office of State Senator Gene Lysing, since 2021, Senate Republicans have made it a priority to pay off the money owed to the state's only pay-as-you-go pension plan, the pre-1996 Teachers Retirement Fund. Before those efforts began in 2018, the expected payoff date was in 2037. But thanks to Senate Republicans aggressively contributing $4.3 billion in extra payments, the state will now be able to pay off the fund's liability in fiscal year 2028 with an estimated $160 million appropriation. Paying off this unfunded liability provides the General Assembly financial freedom and fiscal flexibility as the 2027 budget session approaches. This is a huge achievement many states can't attain. What Indiana was able to do is significantly better than our neighboring states. Kentucky cut teacher pensions by millions of dollars, and Illinois has the seventh worst funded teacher pension in the U.S. By paying off the pension fund early, the teachers around the state can be assured their pension is funded. Teachers work tirelessly to shape the minds of Hoosier students, and they deserve a steady income for their hard work they put in. In addition to the regular $1 billion in annual payments, Senate Republicans spearheaded the following contributions to the pension fund. The 2021 budget appropriated $600 million to the pre-96 TRF. In 2022, Indiana's reserve amounts triggered the sending of $545 million to the fund. A law passed during the 2022 session prompted $2.5 billion to be sent to the fund to pay down the pension liability in fiscal year 2023. The 2023 budget appropriated $700 million to the fund. As they approach the 2027 budget session, Senate Republicans will continue their commitment to ensure Hoosier tax dollars are invested wisely and the budget is fair and balanced. Once again, that is from the office of State Senator Gene Lysing.
7: WTRE's weather forecast for Friday from NOAA.gov calls for sunny skies and a high of 81, mostly clear skies Friday evening with a low of 56, then partly sunny skies on Saturday with a high of 79 degrees.
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the country music thing doesn't work out for him, he's still got a degree in environmental science. Maybe that's what he's doing in the parking lot. He's examining things. That is Slow Dance in a Parking Lot from Jordan Davis. I am Biscuit, hanging out with you on your Monday. And here's Jason Aldean, who's figured out alcohol does not speed up breakups.

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1: 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First black artist to ever win Video of the Year at the ACM Awards. That is Kane Brown, Miles on It. 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

says it's exactly what guys should be thinking about on a first date. It's like directions. I don't know about you. That should be the goals. I'm going to learn about them. Chris Lane, I don't know about you.

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0: party going head over boots. All right, so I love when a celebrity writes a very honest autobiography and they've had a crazy life. Michael Douglas, at one point, was one of the biggest actors in the world and does just done so many different things. His book is called One Hell of a Ride. And in that book, he finally admits that he and Kathleen Turner did have an affair together.
1: I called Kathleen up and asked her, I said, listen, you know, obviously you're a really important part of my life and my story, but we've never really confessed up to the fact that we had an affair during the picture. Mind you, I was separated from my wife, Deandra, at the time. We were living in separate homes, be it as it may. And she said, sure, yeah. She said, I understand that. And that's just a whole great story.
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0: I like the way I was raised. I like the way I turned out. And I think other people should do the same exact thing. You know, I looked how I turned out. He's on the radio. He's feeling good. He was on reality shows. That is Chase Matthew holding it down. A few minutes going to throw on Gabby Barrett. And Riley Green is drunk.
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3: Country star Ella Langley had to cancel a concert in Tulsa, Oklahoma on Friday night. Langley explains why she did that. Ahead of showtime, the artist was made aware of a security threat that she said impacted the safety of her fans, the venue, and her team. A local news station described the incident as a false bomb threat call, and police who searched the venue with canine officers found no preliminary indication of a threat. Langley explained that I was put in charge of a decision for 15,000 people, and I decided to make a decision that I could live with the rest of my life. Langley resumed her tour the following day on Saturday in Lubbock, Texas. Langley went on to say that because a concert's not worth a human life, it's just not. So I would have made yesterday's decision 10 billion times over, and I do it tomorrow, and I do it the next day. On stage in Lubbock, Langley pointed out the safety of her fans and crew as paramount. She says, because I'm grateful to get to do what I do, it's not the most important thing in this life. What's the most important thing in this life is the people around you that love you and that are there for you no matter what. The most important thing is in this life is that you wake up every day and feel like, you know what, I'm good today. I'm so grateful to have woken up today. Langley did go on to explain that the experience of receiving a security threat was terrifying, and she admitted to the crowd that she nearly canceled her Lubbock, Texas show as well. It was her faith that gave her the strength to get back on stage. Langley told the crowd that if it wasn't for the strength that she found in her relationship with Jesus, she would have been too afraid to get back on stage Saturday night in Lubbock.
4: WTRE's weather forecast for Friday from NOAA.gov. Calls for sunny skies and a high of 81, mostly clear skies Friday evening with a low of 56, then partly sunny skies on Saturday with a high of 79 degrees.
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admitting her career took off fast, and then having all those yes men around her, messes with your head, and all those people calling, and it makes you lock yourself away in the house, and all of a sudden you're reading comments, and you're like, I am not being myself. And she's not doing that anymore. 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Ella Langland, loving life again. I am Biscay, and it is Monday, and here is Love and Theft, which I think is a great thing.

0: 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Yeah, Darius Rucker, Wagon Wheel. 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
6: 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Thank you so much for listening. Oh, by the way, this is Billy Joe.

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0: Bar none. All right, so this is funny to hear. Jimmy Foxy has got a new comedy special. It is called Take Care of Yourself. Has a lot to do with, you know, him having a stroke and almost dying. And there's a lot of that in there. And he is about to have a baby. Again, he's 58 years old. And he admits he's kind of scared about that. Except another celebrity who he's worked with helped him out.
1: I'm about to have a kid, right?
2: Yeah.
1: And I was on the fence about being the age that I am, you know, man. And then I ran into Al Pacino. Jamie, good to see you. I was worried. Glad you're okay. I said, Al, what you on? I'm having a baby. I said, wow. Al, how old are you? 84. I said, shit. You better be back in the drop-off line? 84 years old. Back in the drop-off line. Every time I get out, they pull me back in. I said,
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0: never heard anybody in a breakup being like, things are going actually perfectly. We're going to be like best friends even after this. It's no big deal. They didn't want anything from me. They were nice. Zach Top, telling the truth with South of Sanity. And in a few minutes, got John Party on the way. And Mitchell Tenpenny is drunk.
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3: Indiana Governor Mike Braun announced that just over 1 year after Indiana launched its blackout license plate, sales have topped $380,000, generating $12.9 million in additional revenue at the governor's direction. 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The blackout plate launched in August of 2025 as an optional plate available for an additional fee. Its success is providing the Indiana Bureau of Motor Vehicles with a new source of revenue to improve the customer experience. 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Governor Braun states that Hoosiers clearly like the blackout plate and its success is helping build a better BMV. I directed the BMV to modernize, improve customer service, and find smarter ways to operate. Nearly $13 million generated by an optional plate is now helping us invest in the employees who serve Hoosiers and technology that makes doing business with the BMV faster and easier. Earlier this year, the BMV began implementing the five-year modernization strategy ordered by Governor Braun through Executive Order 25-41. The plan focuses on replacing outdated technology, improving digital services, increasing efficiency, and delivering better customer service for Hoosiers. Already in 2026, the BMV has invested in new payment machines that allow customers to use digital wallets and tap-to-pay options, added more 24/7 BMV Connect kiosks to locations statewide, and announced pay raise for many customers facing employees. BMV Commissioner Kevin Garvey states that the blackout plate gave us an opportunity to offer Hoosiers something they wanted while generating revenue so we can put directly back into improving the BMV. More than 380,000 sales later, that approach is paying off. We're investing in our people, modernizing our technology, and making the BMV easier for Hoosiers to use. The milestone comes shortly after the blackout plate celebrated its first anniversary in August. Sales began on August 8th of 2025, and demand was strong from the beginning, with nearly 22,000 plates purchased during the first month and more than 90,000 purchased by the end of 2025. The first blackout plate customers are now beginning to renew their registrations, providing an ongoing source of revenue to support continued improvements at the BMV. The blackout plate is available for passenger motor vehicles, light trucks under 11,000 pounds, motorcycles, and RVs for an additional $45 fee. Customers may also personalize the plate for an additional $45. Those fees apply at initial registration and subsequent annual renewals. U.S. Senator Todd Young of Indiana addressed Indiana University's Biotechnology Symposium in Indianapolis on Thursday and highlighted Indiana's growing role in the life sciences industry and the national security implications of biotechnology. Young, who chairs the National Security Commission on Emerging Biotechnology, NSCEB, delivered opening remarks and participated in a fireside chat with Vice Chair Dr. Michelle Rozzo and Commissioner Dr. Dov Zakheim. The discussion focused on how Congress is advancing the Commission's recommendations, China's biotech ambitions, why the U.S. needs to stay ahead, and expanding opportunities for Hoosier workers. Young stated that biotechnology is critical to our national security, economic competitiveness, and quality of life. Our National Security Commission on Emerging Biotechnology laid out a roadmap to ensure that the United States leads the next age of biotechnology, and Indiana University is well-positioned to help turn that vision into a reality. By bringing together talented researchers across disciplines, IU is advancing the kind of innovation that will strengthen America's leadership in the critical sector. During the symposium, IU announced 6 research awards through its National Security Biotech for Defense program. The awards support interdisciplinary research projects focused on advancing biotechnology applications in areas such as battlefield medicine, biological threat detection, advanced materials, and biomanufacturing. From the office of State Senator Gene Lysing, since 2021, Senate Republicans have made it a priority to pay off the money owed to the state's only pay-as-you-go pension plan, the pre-1996 Teachers Retirement Fund. Before those efforts began in 2018, the expected payoff date was in 2037. But thanks to Senate Republicans aggressively contributing $4.3 billion in extra payments, the state will now be able to pay off the fund's liability in fiscal year 2028 with an estimated $160 million appropriation. Paying off this unfunded liability provides the General Assembly financial freedom and fiscal flexibility as the 2027 budget session approaches. This is a huge achievement many states can't attain. What Indiana was able to do is significantly better than our neighboring states. Kentucky cut teacher pensions by millions of dollars, and Illinois has the 7th worst funded teacher pension in the U.S. By paying off the pension fund early, the teachers around the state can be assured their pension is funded. Teachers work tirelessly to shape the minds of Hoosier students, and they deserve a steady income for their hard work they put in. In addition to the regular $1 billion in annual payments, Senate Republicans spearheaded the following contributions to the pension fund. The 2021 budget appropriated $600 million to the pre-96 TRF. In 2022, Indiana's reserve amounts triggered the sending of $545 million to the fund. A law passed during the 2022 session prompted $2.5 billion to be sent to the fund to pay down the pension liability in fiscal year 2023. The 2023 budget appropriated $700 million to the fund. As they approach the 2027 budget session, Senate Republicans will continue their commitment to ensure Hoosier tax dollars are invested wisely and the budget is fair and balanced. Once again, that is from the office of State Senator Gene Lysing. Country star Ella Langley had to cancel a concert in Tulsa, Oklahoma on Friday night. Langley explains why she did that. Ahead of showtime, the artist was made aware of a security threat that she said impacted the safety of her fans, the venue, and her team. A local news station described the incident as a false bomb threat call, and police who searched the venue with canine officers found no preliminary indication of a threat. Langley explained that I was put in charge of a decision for 15,000 people, and I decided to make a decision that I could live with the rest of my life. Langley resumed her tour the following day on Saturday in Lubbock, Texas. Langley went on to say that because a concert's not worth a human life, it's just not. So I would have made yesterday's decision 10 billion times over, and I do it tomorrow, and I do it the next day. On stage in Lubbock, Langley pointed out the safety of her fans and crew as paramount. She says, because I'm grateful to get to do what I do, it's not the most important thing in this life. What's the most important thing in this life is the people around you that love you and that are there for you no matter what. The most important thing is in this life is that you wake up every day and feel like, you know what, I'm good today. I'm so grateful to have woken up today. Langley did go on to explain that the experience of receiving a security threat was terrifying, and she admitted to the crowd that she nearly canceled her Lubbock, Texas show as well. It was her faith that gave her the strength to get back on stage. Langley told the crowd that if it wasn't for the strength that she found in her relationship with Jesus, she would have been too afraid to get back on stage Saturday night in Lubbock.
4: Katha Pauline Scudder Harper, age 96, was born March 27, 1930, to Russell Bostick and Nana Mae Burton Bostick. On February 24, 1985, she married Donald Harper. Katha was a dedicated and hardworking woman who spent 26 years working as a food and beverage manager at the Holiday Inn in Shelbyville. She also worked at Goodwill in Corydon and North Vernon for 10 years. She was a faithful member of Star Baptist Church, where her faith was an important part of her life. She was very proud of having 5 generations and often reflected on all her many blessings. Katha had a special bond with her granddaughter, Bobby, and Vince Ferris Goheen that she deeply cherished. Katha is survived by her children, Nancy Connor, Jerry Scudder, Judy and David Anderson, and James and Lottie Scudder. She's also survived by many grandchildren, great-grandchildren, and great-great-grandchildren. She was preceded in death by her husband, Donald Harper, sons William Scudder and Thomas Scudder, and daughter Linda Sandifer. Siblings Harry Bostick, Eva Chambers, Ronald Bostick, and Ruth Devota. A graveside service will be held at Hebron Cemetery October 13, 2026 at 1 p.m. Memorial contributions may be made to the family. Online condolences can be made to the family at gillandhowe.com. And again, Katha Pauline Scudder Harper, age 96. Services will be held October 13th, 2026 at 1 p.m. at Hebron Cemetery. Judy Loretta Zapfe, age 73, of Westport, passed away on Thursday, October 8th at the Willows of Greensburg. She was born March 21st, 1953 in Bristol, Tennessee, the daughter of Fred and Lida Callahan Cross. Judy was a lifelong resident of Decatur County. She was a 1971 graduate of Greensburg High School, and she retired from Delta Faucet after many years in the plating department. She was a member of the Immaculate Conception Catholic Church. She enjoyed bowling and being with her family most of all. Judy married Bernard Joseph Zapfe on January 21, 1994 in Greensburg, and he survives. She is also survived by her stepdaughters Jean Ann and Jean Field of Versailles, Sherry Summers of Greensburg, and Donna Jo and Jim Bird of New Point, stepson Stephen Edward and Shirley Zapfe of Greensburg, sister Jenny Moore of Shelbyville, brother Randy Cross of Illinois, 9 grandchildren and 5 great-grandchildren. She was preceded in death by her parents, 5 brothers, Scotty, Teddy, Freddie, Blaine, and Jerry, and Joe Cross, and sister Irene Walterman. A time of visitation will be held on Monday, October 12th, from noon until time of service at 2 p.m. at Bass and Gasper Funeral Home in Westport, with Father Benu officiating. Burial will follow at Immaculate Conception Catholic Cemetery in Melhausen. Memorial contributions may be made to Marion Township Volunteer Fire Department through the funeral home. Online condolences can be made to the family at bassgasper.com. And again, Judy Loretta Zapfe, age 73, of Westport, passed away Thursday, October 8, 2026.
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5: His own parents. You're listening to Network Indiana. I'm Jarrett Lewis. Police have a man in custody who they say killed his mom and dad on the northwest side of Indianapolis Sunday afternoon. Officers found both parents stabbed inside the home.
6: What a loss on a Sunday to have two members of a family taken in this manner that it was.
5: IMPD Officer Tommy Thompson says 38-year-old David White has a history of mental health issues. Officers had gone to that home a few times before. Indianapolis police arresting Javon Dotson Hubbard, accused of biting and dragging an Indianapolis officer while trying to drive away during a struggle in downtown last Thursday. The officer suffered multiple injuries and went to a hospital where he was treated and released later that day. Dotson Hubbard was arrested Sunday and faces several charges, including battery resulting in injury to a public safety official. He's due in court Wednesday. The new Volunteers of America, Ohio, and Indiana Legacy Recovery House campus is combining 40 residential treatment beds for mothers battling substance use disorders with 19 recovery housing beds, allowing women and their children to live and recover together for up to a year.
7: This is treatment. This is a point in time. Recovery is everything that comes after this. And so this campus model allows them to still be close to their supports. Moms that live at our Legacy Recovery Housing can still use the child care on site here at Fresh Start.
5: Jennifer Martinez with VOA. The trauma-informed housing aims to help mothers maintain long-term recovery while rebuilding their lives. The average price of gas in Indiana on this Monday at $3.90 a gallon, says AAA. That's 16 cents more than a week ago. The national average comes out to $4.35. And after a close win for the Hoosiers against Nebraska on Saturday, they now turn their focus to Ohio State, a team they beat last year in the Big Ten Championship game. Head coach Chris Signetti from earlier today.
8: We're a team that's developing still, and I'm sure they would say the same thing about their team. And, you know, it ought to be a great environment.
5: IU is ranked 5th in the AP poll. The Buckeyes are 4th. I'm Jarrett Lewis. 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
11: I'm IHSAA Commissioner Paul Neidig. 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

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So, but you got the person you love by your side, you're like, yeah, I can kind of go through anything in life like this. Chris Stapleton starting over. I am Biscuit. It is Monday, and here is, you know, all your bumps and bruises from love that make you act a little different. Here is Coetzel.

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0: They're not sure what they're going to do with one another. Cole Swindell, never say never. All right, so Jessica Chastain has the number one movie in the world, the incredibly creepy-looking horror movie Other Mommy, which I can't wait to go watch. Certain movies you go, that's creepy, I got to watch that. So Jessica Chastain's got it. Well, Jessica Chastain, she has a grandma who just doesn't care whatsoever. And proof of that was when grandma was at a party and what she did to another big celebrity there.
1: A few years ago, I had a party at my house, and Bradley Cooper was there. So in the middle of the party, she just walked over to Bradley and just, like, sat on his lap. She's just kind of like, and he looked horrified, actually. I saw it kind of happening in slow motion, where I was like, no. And I just started going, it's my grandma, it's my grandma, it's my grandma. Then he was like, okay, hi, grandma.
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8: Icotide is an oral IL-23 receptor antagonist prescription medicine used to treat moderate to severe plaque psoriasis in adults and children 12 years of age and older who weigh at least 88 pounds, who are candidates for systemic therapy or phototherapy. 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

0: say so.
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2: Hard to process. You're listening to Network Indiana. I'm Jarrett Lewis. The person accused of murdering a man and his wife inside their home on Indy's Northwest Side Sunday is the elderly couple's son.
3: Believed to be dealing with some mental health issues with the person that's detained. There's a history that goes to the fact that we need to be cognizant of our community members that are suffering from mental health issues.
2: IMPD Officer Tommy Thompson says 38-year-old David White stabbed his parents to death. The woman died at the scene. The man later passed away at a hospital. An arrest is made after a struggle during a car break-in last week involving an Indianapolis police officer. Ryan Hedrick reports.
4: Court records show Javon Dotson Hubbard has faced criminal charges in Marion County dating back to 2018, including a domestic battery case and resisting law enforcement. In a separate 2019 case, he faced charges of false informing and refusing to identify himself. Now, he faces new charges after police say he bit an officer and dragged him in a car downtown. Officers arrested Dotson Hubbard Sunday. His latest case is pending in Marion Superior Court. Ryan Hedrick, Network, Indiana.
2: Noblesville voters deciding on November 3rd whether to renew school funding or risk cuts to staff and programs. Democrat Devin Wellington, running for House District 29, says the state needs to do more to fund public schools.
5: There's a lot of other public services that have been taken over by private companies, and that's what's currently being attempted right now, is a takeover of public education, and that has to stop. Like, we are really at a tipping point with our public schools.
2: Wellington told Fox 59 she's heard people at school meetings ask how they can help. She says district leaders point to the referendum as one way to keep funding in place. And the mayor of Muncie, Dan Ridenour, says he will not seek re-election at the end of his current term. Ridenour today announced his plans to retire effective December 31st of next year. He says the main reason for his retirement is his health. Ridenour was diagnosed with cancer earlier this year. I'm Jarrett Lewis. 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

0: cars. We could stand on the side of the road and watch every other vehicle looking down into their lap as they're passing us. You know what they're looking at. They're looking at their phone.
1: Phones. On their phones, not paying attention. Phones.
2: I'm not a mathematician, but I say probably about 80% of the people who pass me are on their telephones.
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They've been around each other enough. He's given her enough hints, and now he's done. Now he's more than Robin. I am Biscuit. It is Monday, and it is

0: 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Yeah, Graylin James, water at a wedding. 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

0: questioning if he should have broke up with her. Well, it's over now, so that's the end of that. That is Tucker Wedmore, 3, 2, 1. All right, so Michael Douglas, he has been in so many movies, and he has now got a, he's got a properly titled autobiography, One Hell of a Ride. And he's very honest about everything in there, including how people thought when he and Kathleen Turner did a movie a long time ago that they had an affair. And they did. And it's in the book now.
1: I called Kathleen up and asked her, said, listen, you know, obviously you're a really important part of my life and my story, but we've never really confessed up to the fact that we had an affair during the picture. Mind you, I was separated from my wife, Deandra, at the time. We were living in separate homes, be it as it may. And she said, sure, yeah. She said, I understand that. And that's just a whole great story.
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0: look. You just have this draw to them, and you think you're okay, and then you get in front of them, and then you're not, and then you have to do what Luke Combs is doing there. Rethink some things. And in a few minutes, got Tyler Hubbard looking for a place to park, and Cole Swindell is got a message for his dad who's passed away, and for his daughter who's here.
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0: We've got cowgirls. And we've got American Girl. 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

you know what you want, you're one of them guys looking for one of them girls. That is Lee Price. I am Biscuit, hanging out with you on your Monday, and here is Jelly Roll, who, through his divorce, he might be doing a little bit of this. Hands up.

0: put them on to start the night, go out, you know, dance in them, have some fun, and then when you go back home, you get to kick them off and finish up the date night, right? That is John Party, boots off. Few minutes. 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

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She sees it as a better place, something worth fighting for. So she tries harder, and he's like, I need more of that. Cody Johnson, the painter.

0: Shelton with good advice. Let him in anyway. All right. So Jamie Foxx, the guy who almost died, he had a stroke. I think he went into coma. He almost died. Okay. He's got a new comedy special, stand-up special called Take Care of Yourself. You know, that fits perfectly. He also, you may not know, he's about to be a dad again at 58. And at 58, even he was going, I'm not sure about this. And then he ran into an acting legend who was his friend.
1: I'm about to have a kid, right?
2: Yeah.
1: And I was on the fence about being the age that I am, you know, man. And then I ran into Al Pacino. Jamie, good to see you. I was worried. Glad you're okay. I said, Al, what you on? I'm having a baby. I said, wow. Al, how old are you? 84. I said, shit. You better be back in the drop-off line? 84 years old. Back in the drop-off line. Every time I get out, they pull me back in. I said,
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0: send the message forward. 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You know, don't look at the regrets behind you, all this. Just pay attention to what's going on. Make your life better in front of you. Kenny Chesney, Carry On. And in a few minutes, got Scotty McCreary on the way and Megan Maroney singing about love. Beautiful things.
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